0: Seth Candon down by the river. Where else would you find Seth Candon?
1: In a van.
0: Down by the river. Especially here on a thirsty Thursday on Drinking Texas Nights.
1: Whoop, whoop.
0: I tell you, man, it's my favorite Thursday of the week.
1: You're damn right.
0: Mm-hmm, mm-hmm. You know, we're even going to tell you what we're drinking here after a while. We'll decide when. But for now, about some George Strait. Cowboy Rides Away.

0: That's The Cowboy Rides Away by George Strait right here on Drinking Texas Nights. It's a Thirsty Thursday, and I'm here with Mike as almost always.
1: It's true.
0: Yeah, I was about to say always, but last week it was your sister.
1: That's true.
0: You're my sister.
1: Okay, first off, it was my sister.
0: Yeah, it was pants optional. She chose to wear them, and she said, stop saying that, Chip. It being the lawyer, I did. Hey, Mike, if you're looking for, not you, because I know where you're going to be here in about 20 minutes. You know where I'm going to be here in about 20 minutes.
1: I do.
0: Right here on this radio station, but also.
1: Also through the magic of radio.
0: Yes, we are going to be at Back Porch Social. It is the Thursday night Drinking Texas Nights concert series.
1: Yes.
0: At Back Porch Social.
1: Mm-hmm. Is this still the summer or is this considered the fall edition?
0: I have no idea.
1: Okay.
0: Oh, it's after September 1st, though, but not Labor Day yet. Next week will be after.
1: Okay, so this is the last one of the summer.
0: Yeah, there you go.
1: Now, we're going to keep playing them all year, but this is the last one of the summer, man.
0: Yeah, it all runs together. It's Texas, man. It's always true. Summer. But anyway, go out there tonight from 8 till 10. We have a wonderful singer for you. It's Miss Jessie Lee.
1: Jessie Lee.
0: She is such a badass. Mm-hmm. And I am not, you know, sometimes people say, oh, they're a badass. Go see them. No, we mean it.
1: Yeah.
0: We know Jessie. We love Jessie. Mm-hmm. She is an absolute badass.
1: Yeah. Well, you know, we see a lot of music. We know a lot of musicians. And, you know.
0: I know people.
1: If we tell you, you should go see somebody. You can kind of take that to the bank.
0: Oh, yeah.
1: We think you're going to be impressed.
0: You should be impressed. Mm-hmm. She is a magical singer. Mm-hmm. Think a country version of a mixture between Norah Jones and Amy Winehouse.
1: Ooh.
0: Yes. It just beautiful. Absolutely beautiful. And she writes her own. I mean, she is a fantastic songwriter coming from a lineage of songwriters. We won't get into that. We're going to let her stay on her own merit because, again, she's a badass.
1: It's true.
0: Yep. And if you're hungry, go out there. They have Recuerdos in the front of the house for Tex-Mex, which you can also get on the porch. They have bar food, hamburgers, nachos, chicken on a stick, which is one of your favorites, and also churros.
1: Churros, which is like three of my favorites right there. Right? Churros.
0: I typically get the fajita nachos. Uh-huh. Holy crap. They are delicious. So good, in fact, that Vicky steals them.
1: Oh, she does. Well, at least the last three times I was there, she stole them from you.
0: Yeah. She just
1: consistency.
0: I get them and she just pulls them in front of her and starts eating.
1: Consistency. That's what you want in a marriage.
0: Yeah. they have a full bar.
1: Uh-huh.
0: Ice cold shiner that they figured out not to run out.
1: It took them a few. That's so funny.
0: A few mishaps.
1: Well, you know, we'll start frequenting a bar, and then they notice that they run out of shiner on certain nights. It's like, really?
0: Right. Yeah. So go check her out. We'll be there. And also, real quick, I almost forgot the most important part. Mm. You know how much this costs, Mike?
1: Oh, somebody told me this once.
0: Yes.
1: Nothing.
0: Absolutely nothing. Now, you got to pay for your drinks and your food, but the music is absolutely free. It's on us. Mm-hmm. It's on the Back Porch Social. You don't have to worry about paying for Jessie Lee. She's just going to sing her little heart out for you. Yeah. So be there or not.
1: But definitely there.
0: Yeah.
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0: That's Trisha Yearwood. Wait a minute. You're going to tell me the cookbook lady has a record out?
1: She has several records.
0: She has several cookbooks.
1: Yeah. She's an all-around badass. Again. I'm using that term. Second time.
0: That's two for Thursday right there.
1: Right.
0: Oh, yeah. Trisha Yearwood right here on Drinking Texas Nights. Up next, you don't have to be lonely. It's Josh Ward.

0: That Shenandoah ghost in this house. You know, I've been in a house with a ghost.
1: You know, I remember that. You told me that story years ago.
0: Yeah.
1: Still creeps me out a little.
0: You? Good gosh. And that's why I would say I don't drink anymore, but that's exactly why I do. This is Timothy Howells.

0: Dierks Bentley right here on Drinking Texas Nights. You know, I love me some Dierks.
1: You know who else does? Rita.
0: I do. See, that threw me off. There are like three different Rita / Dierks Bentley stories running through my head right now. I can't tell any of them because I'll mix them up.
1: Oh, you mean like the time when she got kicked off the band from the board?
0: Banned from the chat board?
1: Yeah. But that's how she became Rita Ballou.
0: It's true. It's true.
1: Hey, I got a question for you, Mike.
0: All righty.
1: It's about one of your favorite movies.
0: Ooh, okay.
1: It's the Blues Brothers.
0: Yes.
1: Did you realize, and I had not even thought about this until I saw a TikTok video, they were not brothers. They were not officially brothers.
0: Jake and Elwood?
1: Yeah.
0: I know. They were raised in an orphanage.
1: Yeah, okay. So you knew this.
0: Yeah, yeah.
1: But it's just one of those things where I knew they were raised in an orphanage.
0: Uh-huh.
1: I just
0: assumed they were brothers?
1: Yeah.
0: Yeah, no. I believe it was they aged out. Nobody wanted them, so they grew up in the orphanage together, aged out, and
1: yeah,
0: became ne'er-do-wells.
1: Yes.
0: And musicians.
1: Exactly.
0: Well, like I said, ne'er-do-wells.
1: Apparently, there's a book about the Blues Brothers that mentions that... Sister, whatever, the penguin.
0: The penguin, yeah.
1: Yeah. They ran out of cribs, mm-hmm. so they put Jake in with Elwood.
0: Oh, okay.
1: To share the crib, and that's why they're so tight together.
0: Fate.
1: Yes.
0: Absolute fate.
1: Turns out one of them could play the harmonica,
0: mm-hmm.
1: me, and the other one could sing.
0: The short, fat one?
1: Yeah.
0: Me?
1: It's basically us.
0: It is.
1: The tall one could play the harmonica. The short one, the short fat one, could sing.
0: Yeah,
1: it is us.
0: Wow, we just need the hats and the glasses.
1: Oh,
0: oh, and a 74 Dodge Polara.
1: You're damn right. I mean, we're already on a mission from God.
0: You know, it feels that way. It honestly feels that way.
1: Yeah,
0: it's funny. You say, what's your favorite movie? And I have to hesitate because I really like a bunch, and there are so many.
1: They
0: fall in different categories. But yeah, Blues Brothers, that's definitely a pull because it's anachronistic. I can watch it.
1: There's just, no dead people.
0: I thought you were going to say there are no spiders. I can watch it just to watch the different cars in the background,
1: yeah.
0: or the bar lights in the different bars, or the beer bottles that they're drinking out of, just because it was all filmed in the late 70s.
1: Right. And the taps, there's basically one tap.
0: Yeah.
1: Yeah.
0: And so it's snapshots. And when it's a movie that I watch over and over and over, uh-huh. I'll do that. Sometimes I'm just looking at the extras, or sometimes I'm just looking at the decor, or a lot of times it's the cars that are on the street.
1: Trying to pick up something that you may have missed.
0: Yeah.
1: Yeah.
0: Yeah. Every once in a while, you'll get something really cool like that.
1: Oh, gosh. What is orange? It's not Orange Slush. John Candy when he said
0: Orange Whip.
1: Orange Whip. Yeah. Orange Whip.
0: Three Orange Whips.
1: Yeah.
0: Yeah. Yeah. That was something. We saw that movie, my brother and I, when it came out. And later that year, my aunt took us to New York just for a holiday, just for a week-long vacation. And we were on the 18th floor of the Howard Johnson's in New York City.
1: Right.
0: And they had a Howard Johnson's, had an ice cream soda fountain in the lobby. And we, being junior high kids,
1: right,
0: were insane. And we would just run down 18 flights of steps, have an orange whip, because that's what they called it.
1: Yeah.
0: And then up 18 flights of steps back to the room.
1: Oh, that's great. I love it. Hey, that's Mike. I'm Chip. This is Drinking Texas Nights.
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0: That's Midland shooting memories with tequila right here on Drinking Texas Nights. Ooh, it's a thirsty
1: tequila. Is that what we're drinking on Thirsty Thursday?
0: No,
1: it's not.
0: No, but we'll tell everybody what it is right after Riley Green changed my mind.

0: Riley Green, you know, he just keeps plugging along. There was a time he was a much bigger deal than Ella Langley.
1: Shut up.
0: Yeah, it was about the first 20, about the first 20 minutes the two of them were together.
1: First 20 minutes of the year?
0: not this year.
1: Yeah.
0: Anyway, it's Thirsty Thursday. You said no to tequila. What in the world are we saying yes to?
1: It's that thing that's right there in your hand, Mike. This is Live Oak Pills.
0: Live Oak Pills. I know we've mentioned Live Oak on air before because you and I tend to love Pilsners.
1: Oh, it's one of my favorite beers.
0: Mm-hmm.
1: One of my 20 favorite beers.
0: It's officially my second favorite style, but it is the one that I drink most often.
1: And while I'm going to say this,
0: mm-hmm.
1: Live Oak Pils is one of my absolute favorite Pilsners.
0: Mm-hmm.
1: Although it's not my favorite Pilsner that they make.
0: Okay. I was wondering where you were going with that. So a little bit about Live Oak. It is the oldest craft brewery in Central Texas, in the Austin area.
1: Yes.
0: Opened 1997. Nobody was doing this here back then. And they focus on lagers and pilsners.
1: Yes.
0: They make other stuff. But where you go to any craft brewery, they'll have a lager, a Mexican lager, a pilsner, two pails, four IPAs, and a stout. These guys have, at any time, maybe 11, 12 pilsners.
1: Yeah.
0: And, you know, a smattering of other things.
1: Yes. And this is their staple. This is the pilsner that you're going to see out in the stores all the time.
0: All the time. This is their, what you would call a core.
1: Yes.
0: A core, not brand, a core.
1: Beer.
0: Thank you.
1: Yes. But, this is one of their trademarks, their cores, their staples, their standards, whatever the hell you want to call it, man. It is absolutely fantastic. It is crisp. It is bold. It is what a pilsner should be.
0: Yeah. And you know, it's only 4.1.
1: Is it really?
0: Yeah.
1: Oh, then we're going to drink the rest of this case.
0: Yeah. And not even feel it in the morning.
1: No. And people out there going, you said it's not even the best pilsner that they make. I didn't say it wasn't the best pilsner that they make.
0: Uh-huh.
1: It wasn't the best pilsner that they make. I said it's not the favorite one that I have that they make. They make a pre-war that is a seasonal that is holy crap. So good.
0: Now, when you say pre-war, most, if not all, of Live Oak's recipes are based on European recipes.
1: Uh-huh.
0: Czech, German, Austrian, you know, all the biggies. So when you say pre-war pills, they're not talking about pre-World War II.
1: No.
0: They're talking about the big war, World War One. So that's the type of a pilsner that you would get in Europe in 1910.
1: Yes.
0: Mm-hmm.
1: And it is holy crap good. Holy crap. This is holy crap good. Mm-hmm. That is, in my opinion, because I think we differ on this.
0: Uh-huh.
1: I think this is your favorite one that they make.
0: It is.
1: And I'm the pre-war because it's a little more subtle.
0: Yeah.
1: This is just, it's got a crispness that just kicks you right in the mouth.
0: Uh-huh.
1: In a good way.
0: Yes.
1: In a good way. Because, God dang, you drink this and you think immediately, yeah, this is a pilsner.
0: Absolutely. Yeah. Sometimes you'll get some that are a little too bitter or a little too flat or a little too herbal. This is just hits it out of the park.
1: This is what pilsner should be based off of.
0: Mm-hmm.
1: You get this as a standard, as a starting point.
0: Mm-hmm.
1: And if you don't hit this, yours sucks.
0: Yeah.
1: If you go above that, yours is amazing.
0: Yeah.
1: So this, in my opinion, is the standard.
0: This is the pilsner.
1: Yes.
0: Beautiful.
1: Absolutely. Yeah.
0: Well, that's what we're drinking.
1: Yeah.
0: It won't be just this one.
1: No, not at all. That's Mike. I'm Chip. This is Drinking Texas Nights.
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1: It's true.
0: Yep, here's William Clark Green, The Next Big Thing.

0: It's Drinking Texas Nights. And I love new music, but nothing hits harder than a classic.
1: Oh, yeah.
0: I mean, come on. Rose-colored glasses, John Conley.
1: Yeah.
0: I remember my dad singing that completely off key when I was just a tiny little kid.
1: That and everything else.
0: Oh, yeah. Actually, listening to him sing, I didn't know that they used keys in music.
1: Right.
0: I had to learn that later.
1: Oh, gosh.
0: Up next, Zach Topp with Good Girls and Cowgirls.

0: That's Tracy Byrd. I'm from the country, and I like it that way, Mike.
1: Mm-hmm.
0: I really do.
1: We all like it that way.
0: Yeah, you're goddamn right. Are we going to talk more about this Live Oak Pils? Are you going to throw out some tasting notes on it? Are you going to throw out some specifics? I know you said 4.1.
1: 4.1.
0: By the way, did you know the owner of Live Oak is named Chip?
1: Okay. I only do because of what you did.
0: So I pull in. The Live Oak is located out there close to the airport. If you want to go check it out, it has a disc golf course as well. So if you're into that type of stuff and food trucks, they have really good food trucks out there. Drive out there and check them out. It's a beautiful place. It's wide open. It's fantastic. And they've got all sorts of beers on tap. Well, they have a parking spot reserved specifically for Chip.
1: That's all it says, reserved for
0: Chip.
1: Yep.
0: So I pull in, and I was like, holy crap. I thought it would be hilarious if I parked there, and if the owner shows up, he'd be like, who the hell parked in my spot? I am Chip. And we've met before, so he'd hopefully, I know he's got a sense of humor, hopefully he would have just gone, God dang it, just go move your shit.
1: Exactly. Okay, you got me on a technicality.
0: Yeah.
1: So everything you were talking or saying about pills, Live Oak pills, is and it's with a Z.
0: Yes.
1: So the kids understand, spelled with a Z. What did you call it? The
0: standard.
1: The standard.
0: For well, Pilsners.
1: It is a Czech Pilsner. It is the Czech Pilsner.
0: Yes.
1: That's water. That's barley, hops,
0: mm-hmm.
1: and yeast. That's okay. It. What do they call it? The German purity.
0: Yeah, purity law.
1: Law.
0: Yeah.
1: It comes down to what you use. They use Saaz hops.
0: Mm-hmm.
1: Saaz.
0: Yeah.
1: From Germany. No. Well.
0: From Czechoslovakia.
1: Well, the Sudetenland. So yeah. Yes. And wow. Okay, that's World War II reference. Pilsner malt.
0: Okay.
1: So yeah, it's
0: easy for you to remember.
1: This is what you're going to get when you use the real stuff.
0: Absolutely.
1: Now what I
0: hold on, and you know what you're doing.
1: And you know what you're doing.
0: Yes.
1: What I don't know is where they get their water, because this is really good.
0: Oh, I'm sure that they have a what do you call them? The pH level. They have the water that they can.
1: Wait, you think it's treated, or you think it's like an artesian well or something?
0: No, I think it's probably treated, because a lot of upscale breweries,
1: mm-hmm.
0: they will have something, is it a hydrometer or something like that, to where they can adjust the pH levels mm-hmm. in the water to match the area.
1: Okay.
0: So
1: that'd be interesting. And, you know, it's going to take research. It's not something I can figure out on the fly here.
0: Right.
1: But if they do that, it's... You know, they can always get it in a range, but if it's like a natural spring or artesian well or something,
0: yeah.
1: So like a private water source, you tend to get much more consistency.
0: Yeah, 100%.
1: So
0: I would hate to, good. I would hate to think that they use Austin water.
1: Well, that's what I was tiptoeing around.
0: Right.
1: Wait, Austin has water.
0: That's why they would have to filter it and put it through the pH machine.
1: Yeah. So, you know, if you're a beer drinker and you do like a nice craft beer, but, you know, they're expensive. They cost way more than your Buds and your Millers.
0: Oh, but the flavor's so much better.
1: Well, what I'm saying, you see these little white cans with the yellow script, yellow and black script, and you're like, you know, I'd like to try. I just don't know. You know, if I don't like it, that's a lot of money. You're going to like it.
0: You're going to like it, yeah. Hey, that's Mike. I'm Chip. This is Certified Texcellent.
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That's David Lewis, Floorboard Full of Roses, right here on Drinking Texas Nights. Man, I love that kid. Mm-hmm. Not in a weird way, but no, he is just absolutely amazing. Yes. Great guitarist, great singer. We say it every damn night. Mm-hmm. He's just a good all-around guy. Hey, stick around. We'll see if he is on the Texas Top 10 right after Lainey Wilson somewhere over Laredo.

0: Lainey Wilson. You know, it's been a while since I've heard that song she does about my 12th favorite Texas town.
1: I know you miss it.
0: I do.
1: Yeah.
0: Oh, I lost my, what's the word there? I lost my entity there.
1: Virginity?
0: No, humanity.
1: Okay.
0: Okay. But close.
1: It's the same thing, okay. Really. Yep. Hey, Mike, you want to hear the Texas country top 10?
0: You know, I missed them last week.
1: Yeah, so did I.
0: Wait, I miss a week and you just don't even do the...
1: Well, so we were talking legal stuff, and I was picking your sister's brain, and when we were done with this hour, I looked at her and go, oh, shit, I forgot to do the Texas top 10 or the top 10s.
0: Uh-huh.
1: And she goes, oh... Do we redo that? I said, no.
0: No.
1: No.
0: Okay. Well, making up for lost time.
1: Yeah.
0: I assume we have a new number one.
1: Oh, we do. From, you know, this week. All right. Number 10. And this comes from the Texas Regional Radio report. It's texasregionalradio.com. At number 10, and it's staying at the same spot as last week, is Third Row, George Strait by Frank Ray.
0: Hmm.
1: Yeah.
0: No relation?
1: No, it's R-A-Y. They spell it the lazy way.
0: Oh.
1: Yeah. You can tell the good Rays if they have a W in front of it.
0: Oh.
1: Yeah, sorry, Frank.
0: W for a win.
1: Exactly. At number 9, up from number 11, Would Have Been It by Tyce Delk.
0: Yeah, you know, we've been playing a lot of that song.
1: I know.
0: There's a reason.
1: Yeah, I love it. At number 8, Staying Steady, I Don't Drink Anymore by Timothy Howells. We just played that a little while ago.
0: We did, and decent song, but I cannot be around that kind of negativity.
1: Right? Gosh, you got to snap out of it, my friend. At number 7, up from number 9, and then the rest of them just jumped a spot.
0: Okay.
1: This is Feeling Good Again by Turnpike Troubadour with Sierra Hull. That was so hard for me to say.
0: Well, because you were going to go with Sahara,
1: yeah.
0: And that's the wrong desert.
1: Yeah, yes. That's Sierra Hull. Oh, my gosh. My mouth just failed me there. At number 6, up from number 7, Guinevere by Sundance Head.
0: Yeah.
1: Sundance Head is great. If you haven't seen first off, if you haven't seen any of these people in person, go watch them.
0: You gotta.
1: Yeah, Sundance Head is, God, the voice on that guy. At number 5, up from number 6, That's What Cowboys Do by Curtis Grimes.
0: That's a steady riser.
1: It really is. At number 4, up from number 5, Highway Robbery by Jason Scott and the High Heat.
0: Mm-hmm.
1: At number 3, High Noon by Jenna Paulette. She is kicking butt. She's just, same thing. Just
0: I know.
1: Boom, boom, boom.
0: Yeah.
1: She'll probably be number 1.
0: Well, it's, you know, we're getting towards the end of festival season.
1: Yeah.
0: But I've seen her on like maybe 4 different bills.
1: Oh, yeah.
0: Already. I mean, between now and the end of September.
1: Yeah, she's kicking ass. I love it. At number 2, Uncertain Texas by Casey Musgraves featuring Willie Nelson.
0: I honestly don't know which one of them's the bigger star now.
1: Oh, you mean weight-wise? I know who rides around in glowy balls.
0: Uh-huh.
1: It ain't Willie. Number 1, for the first time. Oh, and by the way, next week, I'm just going to go ahead and call it Uncertain Texas will be number 1.
0: Okay.
1: Yeah, at number 1, Take It Easy, Cowgirl. That's Aaron Loy.
0: Aaron Loy.
1: Yeah.
0: That's funny. I didn't know. When I first heard that song, I didn't think, it didn't cross my mind that would go all the way to the top.
1: Right?
0: It's just...
1: It's a great song.
0: Yeah.
1: Yeah, but I know what you mean.
0: Yeah.
1: I am looking like for...
0: Every once in a while, you'll hear one. You go, oh, that's good. But you don't think about it like, you know, going all the way.
1: Yeah. So Floorboard Full of Roses was number 1 last week, and I didn't announce it.
0: Oh,
1: I can't believe I missed that. It's all the way down to 19 now.
0: Wow. That's
1: crazy. Congratulations, David Lewis, for hitting number 1 last week. I apologize that we didn't announce it. Hey, that's Mike. I'm Chip. This is Drinking Texas Nights.
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0: 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I know, and also keep an eye on it because we've got something huge coming up. Huge.
1: Oh, that thing nobody's willing to tell me about? I can't wait.
0: Yeah, no, you're going to absolutely love it. Hey, here's Roger Krieger, Everclear.

0: That's the King, George Strait, with one, I think, one of his better cover songs. You know, it's a Keith Whitley song, right?
1: Oh, yeah.
0: I know everybody identifies that with George Strait, as well they should. But don't forget about our man Keith.
1: Right.
0: Up next, Coe Wetzel, Ella Langley. That's an odd couple. This is Jaded.

0: That's right. You'll come with long white Cadillac.
1: Mm-hmm.
0: Yeah, right. Right?
1: Yeah, man. They don't make those long Cadillacs anymore.
0: I love those, especially a convertible.
1: Mm-hmm.
0: Good God. They just float.
1: See,
0: they call them a boat for a reason because it feels like you're just floating on a boat, man.
1: That is one of those things where, like, people go, oh, if you win the lottery, what are you going to get? Like a Lamborghini? No, man. I'm going to get me like a 62 Cadillac.
0: God.
1: Drop top, you know, with the big fins.
0: Yes. Hell, man. That's what I'm talking about. Mm-hmm. In a 1978 Bronco, the square body, the top comes off.
1: I thought you meant like John Elway.
0: Yeah. Ooh. No, he wasn't 70s. All right, this is the Nashville Top 10 coming to you from Country Countdown USA. They did not tell us where these were last week, and I'm not going to remember because I didn't talk about them last week.
1: I cannot believe. I leave you alone for one week.
0: I know. This is at number 10, George Burge with Luke Bryan. Ride, ride, ride.
1: Wait a minute. That was at 10 for like 3 weeks, and then it went up to like 7 or 8.
0: It's back at number 10.
1: Well, I guess it likes it there.
0: Yeah, at number 11, by the way, which we don't normally say, Luke Bryan, Country, and She Knows It.
1: Okay.
0: Yeah, at number 9, John Morgan, Kid Myself.
1: Okay, that's a good one.
0: Yeah, at number 8, Morgan Wallen, Don't We? That was a top 3 before.
1: It was either 1 or 2, I forget.
0: Yeah. Yeah, but it's still hanging on right there at number 8. Number 7, Kenny Chesney.
1: Never heard of him.
0: Carry On. Yeah, you have.
1: Yeah, I have.
0: You've got his full collection downstairs. At number 6, I know you haven't heard of this person. She's new to the scene. I think she's going to do all right, though. Taylor Swift.
1: Uh-huh.
0: I knew it. I knew you.
1: Oh, yeah. And that is, of course, from the movie Oscar-nominated Toy Story 5.
0: Is it really?
1: Yeah. You don't know that. She did a video and everything for it.
0: Okay. First off, I really don't watch videos. Mm-hmm. Second off, I stopped watching Toy Story after the first one.
1: Yeah. And but being the Swiftie that you are.
0: Shit the hell up.
1: I mean, you dress like Travis Kelce on most days.
0: That's because I'm a Kelcean.
1: Oh,
0: okay. Not a Swiftie.
1: Okay. Makes sense.
0: Yeah. At number 5, Stella Lefty. With Boston.
1: One of my new favorites.
0: Yeah. Still haven't been to that city. At number 4, Kane Brown, Woman. Vicky hates it when I just call her Woman.
1: She does.
0: Oh. Well,
1: she's a big WNBA fan. So.
0: Yeah. Oh, God. Yeah. She doesn't know what it means. At number 3, Bailey Zimmerman, Chevy Silverado.
1: Okay. So Bailey Zimmerman is a big deal.
0: Yeah.
1: I never got Bailey Zimmerman.
0: Huh. Okay.
1: I don't.
0: Not like Bailey. You just don't understand Bailey.
1: There you go. I don't want to say I don't like him, but I prefer to listen to others.
0: Yeah. At number 2, Luke Combs, Be By You. You know what? I am starting to come back to the Luke Combs bandwagon.
1: I remember when you jumped off of that.
0: Yeah. No, I could not stand listening to him for a long time.
1: I believe you were in a friend's truck, and he wouldn't stop playing the CD.
0: That was somebody else.
1: Oh, okay.
0: Yeah. But number 1, the Ransom Brothers, Mexican Coke, baby.
1: Wait, what?
0: No.
1: Is that real?
0: No, that's not. It should be, though.
1: Okay.
0: God, that's a badass song. At number 1, Ella Langley and Morgan Wallen, I Can't Love You Anymore.
1: Or any less. Well, that's Kevin Fowler. Kevin Fowler wrote it.
0: Yeah, right. Hey, that's Mike. I'm Chip. That was Nashville's Top 10. If you don't like it, take it up with them.
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0: That's Tice Delk. Would have been it right here on Drinking Texas Nights. Mike, what are we going to talk about?
1: Okay, well, week one of the college football season kicked off about 2 hours ago.
0: Okay.
1: I'm going to ask you, I'll give you a minute to think about it. What's your favorite football movie?
0: Oh, that's an easy one. Hey, while we're thinking about that, while Mike's thinking about that, because I already have my answer, here's Billy Currington, pretty good at drinking beer.

0: Some songs never get old. That's how I feel about Billy Currington's pretty good at drinking beer.
1: Well, it describes us.
0: It does. I think it's a perfect song for Thirsty Thursday.
1: Yes.
0: For drinking Texas nights. And for football season, baby.
1: Oh, I'm out of beer, by the way.
0: Oh, well.
1: Damn it.
0: I will take care of that if you will answer my little query.
1: What'd you call me?
0: Question. anyway. What is your favorite football movie?
1: Well, there is one in particular that I absolutely love and I will watch all the time. And it's probably one of yours as well. It's The Replacements.
0: Oh, yes. No doubt.
1: Yeah. That hits everything I'm looking for in a movie. I don't need sappy crap, even though it's there.
0: There's a little.
1: There's a dance scene. There's fights.
0: Are you talking about the dance scene?
1: In the prison.
0: In the jail? Okay. Or the one on the sidelines.
1: Ooh. There's two dance scenes. There is hilarity. There is.
0: It's great. It's a full-blown comedy. The NFL goes on strike, and they got to put together a team of replacement players featuring the one and only Shane Falco.
1: Yeah.
0: Yeah.
1: Oh, God dang it. Waterboy came to mind, too. That's a great one.
0: Waterboy's a great one, too.
1: Yeah. And also, there was one that was filmed in North Texas.
0: Uh-huh.
1: Kathy Ireland was the kicker.
0: Yes.
1: And I can't think of the name
0: Necessary of it. Roughness.
1: That's it.
0: Now, that's the one. Scott Bakula is the 30-year-old freshman quarterback.
1: Yes. He had gotten hurt his freshman season and just disappeared.
0: Uh-huh.
1: Came back,
0: yeah,
1: to help them make the playoffs.
0: Well, yeah, right after the entire team was the defending national champions, everybody, they got the death penalty, essentially. The death penalty.
1: Yeah.
0: And so they had to build a team of nothing but students, no athletes.
1: Yes.
0: Yeah.
1: Manu Manu
0: the Slender.
1: Yes.
0: And big old fat Samoan guy. Manu Manu the Slender.
1: Yeah.
0: Well, Manu Manu means run to the litter. I'm very small for my family.
1: Yes. It was, just all three of those are my favorite.
0: So Unnecessary Roughness is one that I'll put the disc in every once in a while. Or if it's on, it stays on.
1: You never see it on anymore.
0: Yeah, not like you used to. Yeah. It is from
1: Replacements you see on every now and then. And I will sit there and watch it.
0: I love that one too. But the best one, I think, Draft Day. Kevin Costner with the Cleveland Browns. It's almost believable that he's going to turn them into a contender. but it's just... Well, that was...
1: Oh, no, we suck again!
0: That was a little catty. it's just like all the tension of Draft Day. He's the general manager. Dennis Leary, the coach, wants one thing. The owner wants something completely else. You've got this, slam dunk number one kid.
1: Who's,
0: kind of a princess that he really doesn't want. It's tension. It's Jennifer Garner. It's got everything.
1: Yeah. Not as good as The Replacements, though.
0: No.
1: that dancing on the sideline. Wow.
0: Yeah. The only other thing that I'll mention, and it's not a movie, it's a series.
1: First and Ten.
0: Yes. Yeah. I think it was the first series that HBO, when HBO launched, it was like the first original series they did. First and Ten about a
1: Delta Burke
0: NFL team. See, I was going to get to that. Delta Burke plays a former beauty queen whose rich old husband dies and leaves for the team. Uh-huh. And, of course, everybody hates her. All the guys hate her. But what I remember is the linebacker, the big dude played Ogre in Revenge of the Nerds. He went to my college. He went to San Diego.
1: Oh, did he really?
0: Yeah, theater major. Huh. Yeah. Interesting. And the little kicker who didn't speak any English.
1: Yes.
0: Keek. John Kassir, one of the great comedians of the 80s.
1: We're running out of time, but since you mentioned series, what's the Reacher played in it.
0: Oh, Blue Mountain State.
1: Blue Mountain State. Oh, if you haven't seen that.
0: That's a riot.
1: Yes.
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0: on Coke Radio.

0: That's the judge. Love can build a bridge. Now, it's not one that you'd want to drive on.
1: Mm-mm.
0: Yeah, it's not supported well.
1: No.
0: However,
1: it's not a suspension bridge.
0: No, it's still a bridge, though. And, oh, look at this. Speaking of, this is Parker McCollum, high above the water. That's probably where the bridge is.

0: Oh, so wangin'. Now that's country music from back when I used to wear a buttonfly jeans. That was a whole different body type, my friend.
1: Yeah, that's less likely to zip your stuff up.
0: And yet?
1: Get your stuff caught in a zipper.
0: It's been done.
1: Yeah.
0: Up next, Dylan Gossett, Honeysuckle.

0: That's Tim McGraw down on the farm right here on Drinking Texas Nights. Mike, you mm-hmm. ever been on a farm? You ever done any kind of farm work?
1: No.
0: I didn't figure you
1: out. No, one time. No, that wasn't me.
0: Yeah. You never thrown hay?
1: No.
0: Yeah. Okay.
1: I've barely ever even rolled in it.
0: Right. Yeah. Growing up, both my grandparents lived on farms.
1: Uh-huh.
0: One of them I kind of threw hay with
1: mm-hmm.
0: growing up and had to tend cattle with him and stuff. I didn't have to.
1: Uh-huh.
0: I got to.
1: Now, a lot of Austin these days come from the tech world.
0: Yes.
1: Not really grown up on farms.
0: Mm-hmm.
1: What do you mean throw hay?
0: Oh, when you hay, right, you have to bale it. If you bale it in the square bales,
1: mm-hmm.
0: somebody has to pick that stuff up.
1: Mm-hmm.
0: It's usually the kids. Yeah, so we would drive through the field with a trailer behind us and throw the hay on the trailer.
1: How much does one of those things weigh?
0: About 40 pounds.
1: Really?
0: Yeah.
1: Because they're good size.
0: Now, it depends. Some of them get heavier, some of them get lighter. It depends on how wet the hay is,
1: mm-hmm.
0: What if it's alfalfa, if it's something else. It's, it could get more dense, it could be lighter, it's mm-hmm. whatever. But it doesn't matter. You still have to pick that shit up and throw it on the trailer.
1: Yeah, like what, maybe a dozen of them?
0: Sure. Yeah, I did not get strong by accident. If you know me, especially when I was younger, people would call me country strong.
1: Mm-hmm.
0: They'd see me in the gym and I would throw weight up that they're like, holy crap. And then they found out that, you know, I was out on the farm quite a bit.
1: Yeah.
0: So they're like, oh, well, that makes sense.
1: That'll do it. Because you throw hundreds of those.
0: Oh, things. Yeah. Yeah, Grandpa would throw a lot of them, then he would, and that's also how I learned to drive. Right, I know we were going to get into something else, but we're talking about this now. How I learned to drive as well, because I would drive on the country roads. I would drive the truck through the field before I was old enough to handle some hay, and then I was throwing the hay on the trailer and stacking them, and then you drive the tractor as well. You say go mow the field, so you. And it was not a chore, by the way. This is something Grandpa said, hey, you want to drive the tractor today? He knew how to play it. Gosh, you do. You want to drive the tractor today? I was like, hell yeah, I want to drive the tractor.
1: Wait, isn't he the one that started with your, bring me a beer, I'll give you a sip?
0: No, that was the other Grandpa.
1: Oh, okay.
0: Yeah, this one didn't drink.
1: They're all motivated the same way.
0: I know. This one didn't drink. He was strict, but he wasn't strict, if you know what I'm saying. If I messed up, he would thump me in the back of the head. Holy crap. I would see stars. My eyes would cross. I still to this day think he had a rod in his finger from when he was in the Navy. Oh, my gosh. But, yeah, he taught me so much. I learned construction from him. We built a barn, and I would he would sit there sometimes and just watch me because I would get tired with my right hand of hammer nails. I'm ambidextrous. Uh-huh. So I'd switch over to the left hand and start hammer nails. And he would just go, it would freak him out. He goes, I don't understand that.
1: Yeah.
0: How are you doing that? And then if I would act up, right, he'd give me a regular saw. I'd say, hey, can you go cut five of these boards for me at this length? I've already got them marked. Not a electric saw,
1: mm-hmm.
0: a handsaw. So I'm over there just wearing myself out. Just saw these logs, right? These uh-huh. this stuff. And being out in the country, I learned how to ride a bike on a gravel road.
1: Oh, Lord.
0: You learn quick. You do not want to fall on that gravel. Oh, my gosh. Ugh. And he had a road out there by his house. And we're young. I know we're coming up on it. He'd just say, hey, why don't you go ride your bike? There's a field over there. You see those guys working, putting in the oil thing, Derek? Go check on them. I didn't realize it was like 10 miles away. I just start riding my bike and come back, and I saw an eagle that day.
1: That's right, the eagle.
0: He didn't believe me. Anyway, that's Mike. I'm Chip. This is Drinking Texas Nights.
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That's Wade Bowen with Rain right here on Drinking Texas Nights. Stick around. Mike is going to tell us what happened this day in history right after Clay Walker's Then What?

0: Come on, Clay Walker. Everybody knows the answer to that is no and then.
1: Right.
0: No and then.
1: And then?
0: Ah, jeez. So you want to know what the big deal is about today.
1: Yeah, what happened this day in history, Mike?
0: I will tell you, my
1: friend. I'm on the edge of my seat.
0: Well, back up a little. That's better. On this day, 1777, Cisco's way back.
1: Did you say Cisco?
0: The U.S. flag is flown in battle for the first time. By the U.S.
1: Okay.
0: I think we were calling ourselves the United States at that point. We weren't officially yet for like another 10 years.
1: Yeah.
0: But yeah, first time U.S. flag flown in battle.
1: Nice.
0: During the Battle of Cooch's Bridge.
1: Excuse me?
0: Delaware. The Battle of Cooch's
1: Bridge. Cooch's.
0: It
1: like, you know, that's the Gooch's cousin.
0: It's spelled like coach, but with two O's. No A's.
1: Yeah, that's the Gooch's brother.
0: It's true.
1: Yeah.
0: Yeah, the Gooch. He's the one that used to beat up on Arnold.
1: Yeah.
0: Okay.
1: I know exactly who the Gooch is.
0: Same Gooch.
1: Yeah.
0: Nice.
1: It's rare. A family name.
0: It's so rare to meet somebody else who knows the Gooch. On this date, 1928, Sir Alexander Fleming was just a young bacteriologist when one day he messed up. All his fault. He left a plate of Staphylococcus bacteria out and uncovered.
1: Uh-huh.
0: And when he came back, he noticed that a mold had fallen on the culture and killed most of the bacteria.
1: What?
0: He discovered penicillin.
1: Yeah, he did.
0: All because he was lazy.
1: How many of those shots have you had?
0: Mine or other women's? One of my favorite lines. Well, it didn't even apply, but I don't think I've ever... I've never had a penicillin shot.
1: Probably not.
0: No.
1: Because you probably never had an STD.
0: No. I never order flowers from anybody.
1: Yeah, exactly. Anyway.
0: Anyway, on this date, 1970, here's a sad, sad day. American Pro Football Hall of Fame coach. I didn't put his name in there. Vince Lombardi.
1: Oh.
0: Dies.
1: You had us on the edge right there.
0: Ooh, which one? I'm looking for it in this line that I wrote, and it's not there. But it
1: Lombardi
0: does say,
1: dies.
0: Yeah, Lombardi died this day, 1970, age of 57. Age of 57.
1: Okay.
0: It's a young man.
1: Yeah.
0: There's 10 years
1: I'm close
0: worth
1: to
0: of,
1: that.
0: There's 10 years worth of film of him looking like he's older than 57.
1: You know, we need to, I think we've done this before, but we need to do this again. Some of the actors that we all thought were old as hell.
0: Oh,
1: that were young?
0: Yes.
1: Oh.
0: Okay.
1: Yes.
0: We'll come up with some lists. But yeah, people looked older back in the old days.
1: They really did.
0: I don't think I look as old as Vince Lombardi now. And he's been dead a while.
1: Yeah.
0: And then finally, on this date, 1995, computer programmer Pierre Omidyar. You know the name?
1: No.
0: Pierre Omidyar launched a website called AuctionWeb. It was created as an open marketplace for buyers and sellers. The site later rebranded eBay.
1: When eBay first came out, I had to stop looking at eBay because I'd wind up with the dumbest shit. I would just look at something and go, you know what? I'll bet a dollar on that.
0: Yeah.
1: And then you get competitive. Like, well, I'm not losing it now.
0: Yeah.
1: Damn it.
0: Well, I was never heavy into computering back then. So when I discovered eBay, I would find something I want, bid on it. You know, I would check it in 6 hours and bid again.
1: Right.
0: And bid again. But I would not lose interest so much as, you know, back in those days, people would vulture, right?
1: Yeah.
0: They would sit on it and wait for the, you know, the last 10 seconds and then bid.
1: Oh.
0: So even if you had the high bid going in the last 10 seconds, you weren't going to win it.
1: Yeah. I know.
0: So I never won anything on eBay.
1: I won so much shit. And it's not stuff that I even needed. I just won it. Anyway, that's Mike. I'm Chip. This is Drinking Texas Nights.
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0: That's Mary Chapin Carpenter. You win again. That's my life.
1: Yeah.
0: That is completely my life, Mike.
1: In three words.
0: You win again. Mm-hmm. Oh, you suck again. That's the Cleveland Browns life. This is Flatland Calvary getting by.

0: Jerry Reed. You have to say Jerry Reed. You can't say Jerry.
1: Oh, no. It's Jerry.
0: It's Jerry. Jerry Reed with Eastbound and Down. Probably the greatest song about beer in cinematic history.
1: I would think so.
0: Mm-hmm. Absolutely.
1: Yeah.
0: Oh, you know, I got stuff to talk about, but not now.
1: Yeah.
0: Maybe in a little while.
1: Uh-huh. Why don't you tell us what the next song is real quick?
0: Okay. Well, how about Ella Langley? You like her, right?
1: Yeah. Oh, come on.
0: Loving Life Again.

0: That's Tracy Lawrence, Stars Over Texas. Stars Over Drinking Texas Nights is okay. What it is.
1: See, that I like, but I don't know it should be plural if it's Over Texas. Just be star.
0: Just one star?
1: Just one lone star.
0: Yeah. Yeah, I understand. Mm-hmm. But anyway, well, it doesn't matter.
1: If I was a critic, I would say something like that.
0: Yeah. Hey, Tracy. Anyway, Mike, this is the last break of the last hour. You, my friend, owe me some birthdays.
1: All right. Well, this is kind of a weird day for birthdays. They're nobody ridiculously famous.
0: Okay.
1: But some good ones. We can start in the music world.
0: Let's do it.
1: Born this day, 1975, Mark Ronson.
0: Who?
1: Mark Ronson.
0: Okay.
1: Started as a DJ, became a producer. His two biggest hits... Or it was like the remix of Amy Winehouse's Valerie. You've seen the video where all the different girls come up and sing it?
0: Yeah.
1: Okay. Yeah, that's him. And then, I just lost his name.
0: Mark Swanson.
1: No.
0: Ron Swanson.
1: Uptown Funk.
0: Oh.
1: That's Mark Ronson.
0: Okay.
1: With Bruno Mars.
0: Bruno Mars.
1: I lost Bruno Mars' name.
0: Ah, but you remembered Ron Swanson.
1: I did.
0: Yeah.
1: Ron, of course, and his Pyramid of Success.
0: Yes.
1: To the big screen, right? Born this day, 1965. Holy shit, that makes me older than him. Charlie Sheen.
0: Oh, come on. How is he not like famous in your opinion?
1: He's niche famous.
0: Oh, man. Great actor. Come on now.
1: Okay.
0: Can you think of anybody else that could have played the part in Major League? No.
1: Yeah, that's true. He is Ricky Vaughn.
0: He is Ricky Vaughn. Also, that show where he has a brother and the kid, and the then fat
1: they
0: kid.
1: They replaced him with Ashton Kutcher. How good could he be?
0: Well, because he messed up.
1: He did. He's really more famous for being Charlie Sheen, I think.
0: I think he really is. Yeah. He once rented out the entire outfield of the Anaheim Angels.
1: Mm-hmm.
0: Wasn't it the Angels?
1: I think it was.
0: Yeah, and he just sat out there with a girl.
1: That's it, like in three whole sections or whatever it was. Yes.
0: That's awesome. I want that kind of money.
1: I was going to say, I don't need to be rich. I just want that kind of money.
0: I want FU money. And that, my friends, is FU money.
1: That, yeah, absolutely. Hey, we got two people from the sports world. Born this day, 1986, Olympian Shaun White.
0: Oh, yes.
1: The flying tomato.
0: Snowboarder.
1: Yes.
0: Yes. And just dominated the shit out of snowboarding there for three Olympics?
1: I think so.
0: Yeah.
1: Yeah. And then,
0: oh, my God.
1: And then I think he went to the last Olympic as a skateboarder.
0: Did he really?
1: I think so, yeah.
0: Okay.
1: Yeah. Maybe he transitioned over to hard pack.
0: Oh, yeah.
1: And then finally, here's a name. You're going to look at me funny, and then you're going to remember who it is. Born to state, 1984, Mason Crosby.
0: I know. Oh, was he the quarterback from Oklahoma State?
1: No.
0: Okay.
1: No, that's Mason Rudolph.
0: Okay.
1: That's Mason Lively.
0: I know Mason Rudolph.
1: You know.
0: Or Crosby. I know
1: you
0: the
1: know
0: name.
1: Mason Crosby.
0: Who is it?
1: He was a longtime kicker for the Green Bay Packers.
0: Okay. Yeah.
1: Before that, longtime kicker for the Georgetown Eagles.
0: Yes.
1: Georgetown High School,
0: yes.
1: Man.
0: Yes. Based out of Georgetown. Mm-hmm. Still, I think he still lives there.
1: Oh, yeah.
0: Yeah.
1: Yeah.
0: He's a ridiculously good kicker.
1: Yeah.
0: He's going to, I don't know if he'll make the Hall of Fame or not. Kickers, it's so tough.
1: It's so tough. He was really the best in the business for a while, maybe a decade. It was one of those things where they never really had to look for another guy.
0: Yeah.
1: Because he was just automatic.
0: Get him out there and it's automatic. Yeah. Mm-hmm.
1: Yeah. Okay. I think he does still live around here and maybe we could get him on our other show, but.
0: He still trains.
1: He did play for the Packers, though.
0: Yeah, I know. That's Mike. I'm Chip. This has been Drinking Texas Nights. Thank you for listening. If you're out and about, please be safe heading home. And as always,
1: stay texcellent, everybody.
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1: 1, 2, 13, 42, 89, go. Mama's been crying in the kitchen. 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

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I made a choice to myself long ago that I would never have a child of my own. 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

0: Here's a song I wrote on a plane between Dallas and Austin. Going to El Paso. Whoops. Now this is what gave us the idea to come down here. This is a song about a guy that probably did as much for our kind of music as anybody.
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1: And good morning. Don Miller with your news headlines. That chance of rain continues in the Austin forecast, listed at 30% for today and tonight. Now, no rain is forecast for tomorrow, as temps should swell to the upper 90s at kickoff for the Texas opener. Now, a slight chance of showers is back in for tomorrow night and Labor Day as well, with temps each day again reaching the upper 90s. And the remnants of Tropical Storm Edouard, as of yesterday, was causing flooding rain, which prompted the Weather Service to issue a number of flash flood warnings and emergencies to areas in east and southeast Texas. The totals continue to be staggering, as almost 2 feet of rain fell in Harding and Tyler counties, with the Beaumont-Lumberton area and Highway 69 deluge with 14 to 17 inches. In addition, the strong winds did cause some damage, and as of yesterday, thousands were still without power. And as officials at Austin-Berkshire Airport continue to recommend passengers arrive early for flights this weekend, those who choose travel on the Texas roads should know that the Department of Public Safety is increasing patrols and enforcement for the upcoming long weekend. The operation called the Crash Awareness Reduction Effort, or CARE, is slated to run beginning tomorrow through Tuesday. Now, CARE, according to the department, is a specialized campaign prompting officers to look for motorists who are speeding, intoxicated, or not complying with Texas Move Over Slow Down laws or other violations. Last year, during a similar campaign, during the Labor Day weekend, DPS issued over 63,000 citations and warnings and arrested 211 people on DWI charges. Data shows that similar campaigns in previous years appear to be working, as the number of fatalities on Texas roads during the past 10 Labor Day weekends has been trending downward. And new data shows that layoffs in the United States last month fell to their lowest level in 4 years, a sign that experts say the job market remains strong despite a recent slowdown in hiring. Through August, companies cut nearly 500,000 workers this year, which is down 41% from the same period in 2025 and the lowest 8-month total in 4 years. And it was revealed yesterday that Gloria Steinem, the highly energetic feminist whose activism revolutionized the personal and professional lives of women, has died. According to her family, she passed peacefully at her New York City home on Wednesday. Steinem dedicated her life to causes ranging from reproductive freedom and domestic violence prevention to fighting workplace gender inequalities. She was the face of the women's movement that radically changed their rights, such as legally getting an abortion in the U.S. Steinem, who was a journalist in the 1960s, ultimately co-founded Ms. Magazine in 1971, which featured stories regarding injustice aimed at women. In fact, in 1976, it became the first national publication to spotlight domestic violence on its cover. Steinem also co-founded the National Women's Political Caucus, which helped increase the number of female legislators. At age 79, she was awarded the Presidential Medal of Freedom presented by Barack Obama. She was a trailblazer in every sense of the word. Gloria Steinem was 92 years old. In sports, the bonanza of college football this Labor Day weekend continues tonight with a couple of top 25 teams in action, including 10th-ranked Oklahoma opening versus UTEP, number 7 Miami traveling to Palo Alto to take on Stanford, and number 14 USC at home against Fresno State. And the long wait for Texas football is almost over as the 5th-ranked Horns open at home tomorrow, taking on Texas State with a 2:30 start. The Steers come in as a 30-point favorite in that one. And number 8, Texas A&M will be home tomorrow night against Missouri State. In Major League Baseball, we continue to focus on that AL West race and the two Texas teams as division leader Houston opens a home series against Arizona, and Texas will play game 2 of 4 in Arlington versus Tampa Bay.
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0: Broken Hearts, Bill. That, of course, Joe Nichols. You've got Fun Friday. It's the morning show on Coke Radio. And Rita Ballou is off. She's still traveling in Tennessee. And we'll get all the stories for that Tuesday. Of course, Monday is Labor Day. We'll be doing a best of. But as on Fridays, we've got a special guest. And you're not a special guest anymore. You're a fixture of this radio station. Just Fridays, but, you know, we could make it more often. But, you know, you got some other day job. Michelle Lewis joins us.
1: Somebody's got to pay the bills in the house.
0: No kidding.
1: Somebody's got to pay the bills. Hi, Scotty. How are you?
0: I'm good, Michelle. Thanks for doing this. And, of course, we pre-record Friday. We're live every other day of the week. But Michelle has a day job at the Mallet Integrity Team there in Dripping Springs. And you also do a podcast with Steve Mallet called Mallet and Michelle on Dripping Springs. And
1: on Dripping Springs.
0: I love saying it like you say it.
1: And I'm going to say nuclear.
0: No, you. Oh, all right. I will turn this podcast around.
1: It's the nuclear podcast.
0: No, jeez. That would be a funny name for a podcast because
1: That
0: is my trigger word is nuclear. But
1: nuclear.
0: So real quick, first of all, I want to check on Steve Mallet. He is recovering from heart surgery.
1: We're fake Friday. So yeah. I had lunch with him today. I don't even know what today is. Had lunch with him today. I went and picked him up from the house and we went to Pigpen and he had his little chicken fajita tacos and he looked amazing for somebody. It's not even 2 weeks out of open heart surgery.
0: And he can eat whatever he wants. He doesn't have any kind of dietary restrictions or anything?
1: No. I mean, he just said that he doesn't eat as much. He's lost 7 pounds. Wow. And I told him, hey,
0: he didn't have much to lose.
1: No, I know. I was like, come on, where'd you lose it?
0: This guy and runs. He's all healthy and stuff.
1: Crazy.
0: And yeah, it's amazing. And this is why they say that, you know, he is got the healthy lifestyle and he had to have heart surgery. But yet, you know, here I am.
1: That's why I say eat the bread, eat the cake, drink the martinis. No, he's doing amazingly well. And I credit it towards his good living and his spirit. And, you know, he told me today he's been so humbled and so touched by the outpouring of well wishes and love. And he was very reluctant when I first started this meal train for him. Because I told him, I said, I'm going to do it. I'm not going to ask for permission. I'm just doing this.
0: Right.
1: And he says, we're not going to need it. His wife is vegetarian.
0: Oh.
1: But there's like this whole other, not only vegetarian, she doesn't like onions, garlic, blah, blah, blah, blah, blah. But then he is not vegetarian, but he doesn't eat beef, dairy, and I don't know, partridge in a pear tree.
0: Okay. This sounds like the hardest meal train you've ever had
1: to
0: put together.
1: I worked on it for like 3 hours.
0: Okay. No, you can't have lasagna. Well, you can, yes. But you know, no, none of this.
1: It could be vegan cheese, but yeah, not too cheesy, but it has helped out a lot. And he told me today, he said, thank you so much for doing that meal train. He goes, it has been amazing. Cause Steve is primarily the cook in the house.
0: Oh, really?
1: And he said he was going to starve and he's bored out of his mind.
0: Stupid question. Does he live in Dripping or in the countryside?
1: No, he lives in Drip proper. He actually lives in the historical district of Dripping Springs. He is on the historical district, or the historical commission of Dripping Springs.
0: Because you live like on the outskirts, but I didn't know where he lived. And so does he have access to DoorDash there? Do they all have that in Dripping?
1: They have DoorDash and Uber Eats. And that was the other thing, because one of the things on the meal train, it's kind of like if you've ever set up an Evite, I know you haven't, but the women out there who have ever set up an Evite, it automatically, unless you pay for it,
0: right. It
1: like directs you to do like a, what's it called? Like a gift list, which I think is so tacky. I never do. But the meal train says, oh, you can accept money. And so he's gotten like $300.
0: No kidding.
1: Like, and I said, Steve, use it for
0: that's two meals
1: eats.
0: Of DoorDash.
1: Yes. I said, Scotty gets chicken minis delivered every morning. You can go ahead and use it.
0: I think
1: and
0: I broke a record this last weekend. Breakfast, lunch, and dinner at DoorDash on Saturday. We didn't because it was Courtney's birthday, and we'll get to that later. But I think Friday and Sunday, I spent like $300 on DoorDash.
1: Bennett,
0: I know
1: we need to have like cooking lessons or like in the kitchen with the Bennett.
0: In my defense, it's very difficult for me to leave the house lately.
1: It is,
0: but that's no excuse because I have two other able-bodied people here. But
1: true,
0: they never,
1: and one's living there for free.
0: Uh-huh.
1: And his name is Jackson.
0: That's right. Yeah, he's
1: get
0: about,
1: your butt in there. He can cook
0: well. And look, I don't do enough grocery orders either, and that's something I do is I do the grocery order.
1: And hey, make them make sloppy joes. When was the last time you had sloppy joes? How freaking hard is that?
0: And you know what sucks is I really do like Kelly's cooking. She can do some barbecue, loves fajitas on the grill. Mexican food's good. I mean, I love the cooking, but we just don't do it anymore. We got in this rut and this habit. And I know we're getting off the topic, but DoorDash is very dangerous to me, and they should take away my DoorDash card. They really should.
1: It's like crack. It is like total crack. Well, I have been kind of spoiled because nobody in my family has wanted me to cook for 2 weeks because I have gotten off a round of steroids, antibiotics, the purple drink. I've had the codeine cough medicine. I've had, you name it, I've ingested it.
0: You've been sick for 2 weeks.
1: Oh my goodness. So then my med school student son, he said, Mom, he goes, you know what the first line of defense is for the bronchitis that you have or pneumonia? And I said, what is it? Because I've been like, it's been bronchitis, RSV,
0: right.
1: Pneumonia.
0: And pneumonia.
1: And he goes, take ibuprofen. I go, what? And he goes, take some ibuprofen. He goes, because it's an anti-inflammatory, it'll help you. Because I just like would have that little tickle that just annoying cough constantly.
0: That will not go away.
1: Oh, it was driving me insane. Guess what? It has helped me. I just took some ibuprofen right before I went on the air.
0: Well, it's crazy because last week when we did the show, you were on the verge of getting better, but you were like, you don't need to do the show. And you're like, no, I'm going to be on it, but you're very hoarse. And it's been another week and you're still not over this stuff.
1: I think it's just because I'm getting older. And Kendall, my daughter, told me I couldn't blame it on the daycare cooties because Navy didn't get as sick. But I said, look, it's because, you know, she's not even 2 years old and she gets the little snot and she's fine.
0: Yeah.
1: But me, I'm older and it just lingers with me.
0: What gets me this time of year is not necessarily anything airborne. It's my allergies start and then that turns into bronchitis or sinusitis. And then that turns into a cold or something like that. But it starts innocuously with just a runny nose. But this
1: isn't that where you, though, trick your brain? You're like, yes. This is just allergies. Oh, it's the ragweed. The ragweed's hot. Right. It's just allergies. And then you just keep getting worse and worse. And you're like, was it allergies or am I actually dying?
0: These are old people problems. And, you know,
1: but tuberculosis.
0: I got the lunger. But
1: everything is tuberculosis. I read that book a couple of months ago.
0: Well, it's like when you go to WebMD, everything's either lupus or cancer. There's in between. And you've got.
1: I got the lupus.
0: And I got the cancer.
1: Bingo.
0: Yeah, we're like, it's the lupus and cancer in the mornings on Coke Radio.
1: We are. What was that TV show? House? It's never lupus.
0: It's never lupus. That was a great show. But back, we the problem with me and you is we were such good friends. We get sidetracked so quickly and go down rabbit holes. But back to Steve and his food train.
1: Boring. Okay, back to Steve.
0: Hi, Steve. Good morning.
1: Back to Steve. His food choices. Okay. So people have been, he's been very grateful that now people have been donating or delivering food. And I told him to put here's a good tip for people who are ever in that situation. Put an ice chest outside so the heart patient sickness, they don't have to ring the doorbell. They know when your food's going to be delivered and they can just go out there and grab it. And that was one of the things I did. And he said, oh gosh, Michelle, thank you so much
0: that
1: for suggesting that.
0: Perfect. You know what? Even if I'm expecting something, the worst sound for me is our doorbell ringing because I don't want to go to the damn door. And it's like, but this is a good thing. He's being food delivered to him, but that's a great idea is put that out there so nobody has to bother him. But people show up at my house. Even when DoorDash shows up at my house, they ring the doorbell. It makes me cringe.
1: Oh, let me tell you. I want to tell you a little doorbell story today. This just happened.
0: Okay.
1: So I'm talking to my husband on the phone and the doorbell rings. And of course, you know, I hear the dogs go crazy. He goes, who the hell's ringing the doorbell? Like, because, you know, who comes to the house anymore and rings the doorbell? I mean, if you're coming to our house and you know us, most people just walk in our house if they know us or we know they're coming over. So the doorbell rings and I'm on the phone with him and I hear, are you... is this the Todd and Michelle Lewis house?
0: Blah, blah, blah. That sounds official.
1: And Todd was like, yes, it is. And he goes, well, I'm a, what did they call it? Process server. And you've been served. And he goes, is your wife Michelle here? And I said, no, but I'm on the phone. I said, my husband has permission to accept service for me, or you could go to my attorney that's down the road and get served. And, I said, how much is that going to cost the guy that's serving us?
0: As much as possible.
1: Yes, I hate this guy. I hate this guy with earth.
0: Okay, is this something you can talk about or no?
1: Yes, I can talk about it right now before I have to sign an NDA. Yes, it's a public adjuster that we hired that for a water leak that we had, and he is the biggest snaky snake on the snaky planet.
0: The one that ruined your whole house?
1: Well, he never communicated with us. And then so what we did is we took him to small claims to get out of our contract because he would never communicate. And then he took off with our, it was a $48,000 check.
0: He took off?
1: And he took off 3 weeks. We didn't hear from him until I called my buddies at Hayes County Sheriff's Office. They contacted him and all of a sudden our check was being wired to us.
0: Wow.
1: And so very long story short, we took him to small claims to try to get out of the contract. And they gave us a no judgment because he hired an attorney for small claims, which you don't need to do, which we didn't do. We just did it on our own. And once the judge found out that they filed against us in district court, it was a no judgment, meaning they couldn't, my understanding is they couldn't judge anything because it was already going to go to district.
0: Yeah.
1: And so nobody won. And now it's cost us, I don't know, we're upwards at $35,000 right now.
0: Oh, wow. Fighting this. And served.
1: So, yeah, he's and then also one of the things is his attorney's like a year. He's a baby attorney, a year old. And so his attorney has now had to hire an attorney.
0: Oh, geez.
1: Because he doesn't know what he's doing. So one of the settlement offer is that I sign an NDA and I can't talk about him. And so until I sign the NDA, I will tell.
0: Now, what happens if somebody goes and listens to this podcast like 3 weeks later?
1: Well, as of today, what is the date today? September 2nd.
0: Yeah, we're recording this September 2nd, and it'll be out on the 4th.
1: But I haven't said his name, but okay. I will. I'm thinking it in my head.
0: All right.
1: And just take it through the airwaves and just do your due diligence before you hire somebody. And I thought I did. I'm in the real estate business. Yeah. But it was a $210,000 water leak on an $8 part.
0: Yeah, that's crazy. And yes. I hate to mention this again, but how's Steve's food chain?
1: Hey, we should check on it. We should see what he's getting for dinner tonight.
0: Oh, we should change it and give him all beef and onions.
1: Like brisket?
0: Send some beef and onions.
1: What if we did? Yeah. What if we totally did beef, onions, and then like with lots of cheese?
0: That's right.
1: Right?
0: That's right. And all of a sudden he's back in the hospital. But I don't want that to be our fault because then we'll get served. But
1: No.
0: So anyway, you put together the food chain. He's doing much better. You had lunch with him. The meal train.
1: Yes.
0: The meal train sounds much better than food chain.
1: And we think for the first time in 5 years, we're going to miss Tuesday. We're going to miss releasing a podcast episode.
0: Well, what if you and I do one?
1: Oh, well, that's right. You know what? That would
0: Scotty and Michelle on Dripping Springs. And I was like,
1: that would make Steve do it.
0: I've only been to Dripping Springs like 8 times in my the last 10 years, but. But yeah, I can do that. I can help you.
1: Yeah, that would be amazing.
0: Because y'all are my cousin podcast, and
1: yes, we are.
0: And
1: we cross promote with each other. We talk about it all the time.
0: And y'all are on our website. And when you wanted to do a podcast, you and Steve came and took me to lunch and like how do we do this?
1: Yeah, you really helped us. You helped us get actually our first set of equipment we purchased from you.
0: Mm-hmm.
1: And so we're very indebted to you. And we've never changed our intro, and it's like a no.
0: Mallet
1: and Michelle.
0: Yes.
1: Yeah. And so
0: if you need help, I'll help you out. No problem.
1: I appreciate that. I really do. Anytime. I appreciate that.
0: And we can even get a guest. We can zoom the guest in instead of having to do it at the studio, unless you want to be at the studio there. But
1: who's the
0: guest supposed to be Tuesday?
1: No, it was just going to be a health update. Steve actually, listen to this. He actually had me. I had the guest booked for this Tuesday. I was like, you're out of your flipping mind.
0: Right.
1: So I changed our guest to next week.
0: Well, let's do this. He can zoom in and we can record it just like this and pop it into your system.
1: That's a good idea.
0: I can host it.
1: I'm going to talk to him in the morning.
0: We'll bring it in and
1: we'll ask him. Let's interview him. We'll ask him questions.
0: I can be him.
1: Oh, that's a good idea. He can just pop it. That's a great idea. He doesn't have to do anything.
0: I could talk about how I went jogging last night and I don't eat beef and.
1: Yeah. Yeah. And we call him Speedo Steve.
0: Oh, no. You don't see me in a Speedo. I don't need no grape smugglers. I'd look like a pear with a rubber band around it. But anyway.
1: A pear with a
0: On that note, we have to take a quick break.
1: That visual, my eyes are bleeding right now.
0: Sorry, Michelle. I didn't mean to put that in your head. But we'll break. We'll come back on the other side. And we haven't even started talking about your week. It is
1: right?
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0: Wisconsin cowboy like me, you got the morning show Fun Friday with Scotty and Michelle. Rita is off today, and we'll all be off Monday for Labor Day. And Michelle and her husband and I are actually heading north this weekend, and we'll get more into that in a little while. I want to talk about your week, but this is our first weekend with our Billy Bob's partnership.
1: I'm excited.
0: Tonight is our first concert at Billy Bob's that I can't be at, but you and Todd are going.
1: That's right.
0: And it's Jamie Johnson on stage. We gave away the tickets already, but we are now partnered with Billy Bob's and couldn't be more excited about this because we're trying to be more of just Austin-centric, but we have tons of listeners in the Dallas-Fort Worth area. And so this is our first weekend that we're really getting to do stuff with Billy Bob's. And you and Todd are going to Jamie Johnson tonight. And then Sunday, I'll be up there with y'all.
1: We're going to burn the place down.
0: Band of Heathens and the Wilder Blue. And it's a charity benefit. And it's a cool deal, but that'll be fun Sunday night. And of course, Monday night, we'll all come back to Austin.
1: And then next week, we do the Muni event.
0: Thursday night, Imagine Muni. You and I will be doing the red carpet at ACL Live at the Moody Theater. And that's Tanya Tucker, Asleep at the Wheel, Wade Bowen, and Jack Ingram. And it's all benefits the Save Muni, the Muni Golf Course, and their conservatory fund. And it's the fifth year I think they've done this. And I got to go last year, and it's an amazing event. They do such a good job, but it's at ACL Live at the Moody Theater. And they've invited you and I to do interviews on the red carpet. And they asked us to broadcast live. And I don't think we're going to do that because there's just so much entailed with that from there. But you and I will be part of that and have some great stories to tell in the weeks to come. But yeah.
1: I'm excited. I hope it's not hot as balls.
0: Well, we'll be inside, right inside the doors.
1: Oh, thank goodness. Okay.
0: Because I was worried about that.
1: Do you know what you're going to wear? Do you know what you're wearing?
0: No, I need to go shopping. Maybe you and I need to hook up in town, and I need to go shopping. Because
1: okay, because I was thinking about wearing the same outfit that I wore at George Strait.
0: And speaking of that, when you hear the show Friday morning, hopefully last night was a good night. Because we were invited to the Choctaw Suite again at ACL, the Moody, Big Moody Center for
1: yes.
0: Co Wetzel. And you were trying to get involved with that too. And we were going to get you back up there like we did last time. And so hopefully that all went well last night.
1: I'll be there.
0: I know Michelle. Michelle makes it happen, Captain. But so great. We got a bunch of stuff coming up. And let's just go and run this down. Imagine Muni, the 10th.
1: Yes.
0: Then after that, our next big event is October 3rd, which is Boots, Barrels, and Heroes out in Johnson City.
1: Josh Abbott.
0: Give us the rundown on that.
1: Oh, my goodness. I'm so excited about this. The Josh Abbott Band, which we interviewed last week. We have Kinfo and we have the Logan Pat Band. This is October 3rd. Hey, you Longhorn fans out there, this is a bye week also, so you don't have to worry about it. But we will also have A&M because that has been brought up to me. We'll have football on the televisions so you can watch it. But this is at Carter Creek out in Johnson City. It's in a beautiful event space. We're going to have vendors. We're going to have food. We're going to have drink more than wine. So if you're not a wine drinker, don't sweat that stuff. But I would love to see you guys come out there and support us.
0: And we're staying out there. It's going to be a lot of fun.
1: Yeah.
0: Saturday, October 3rd. I can't wait. And then the following weekend.
1: Oh, that's exciting.
0: We will all be at Choctaw, Durant, Oklahoma. That is Texas OU weekend. Friday night, October 9th, live from the Grand Theater at Choctaw Casino and Resort, right before Cross Canadian Ragweed. We'll be doing a live broadcast 5 to 7, and the concert starts at 8. So when you walk into Cross Canadian Ragweed, you're going to walk right by us, and we're extremely excited about that one, too.
1: Yeah, so that's going to be a lot of fun. I mean, gosh, I saw those guys years ago, years and years ago, gosh, probably, man, my kids were little, 20 years ago.
0: Yep.
1: So I haven't seen them in such a long time.
0: Well,
1: so
0: and they
1: really
0: were gone
1: excited.
0: For so long. And now when they got back together, look what they did at Stillwater, selling that place out. And then they sold out McLean Stadium, and Choctaw somehow got them for two nights during Choctaw Music Fest, which is that week. And it's, they got White Floors the Thursday night, Cross Canadian Ragweed, October 9th, Cross Canadian Ragweed, October 10th, which, by the way, is already sold out. And then they call that weekend Choctaw Music Fest. And we will be giving away tickets to that Cross Canadian Ragweed show Friday, October 9th. So
1: yay! I'm excited.
0: Yeah, and after that, of course, we've got a thing at Kalahari. We've got Halloween. It's going to be crazy. Plus the Texas Country Music Awards in Fort Worth at Billy Bob's on November 7th. We've got something all the way till mid-December right now.
1: Do we need to buy a house in Fort Worth?
0: I wouldn't mind renting a condo or something.
1: We just need maybe a little Airbnb. You guys got a hookup up there? You just let us know.
0: Dude, okay. I'm in. But we got so much going on. I'm excited about it. But real quick, we were talking about your week, and you got to be on another podcast this week.
1: I did. Isn't that exciting?
0: I didn't really know these ladies back in the day, but they called me

0: Yeah, and then all of a sudden, like, I'm having to talk about myself in like question form, but not be a smart ass about it, which I still was.
1: Yeah.
0: But these girls, oh my gosh, I think Shelly is my spirit animal. She's just adorable. We have so much in common with them. We had them on our podcast. We just released it Tuesday. So if you want to listen to their story, you can go over to Mallet and Michelle. I just released that one. And it was fun. So where they record, I have never been there before. It was up by North Lamar. What the heck was it called? I
1: It's kind
0: took a
1: of catty
0: picture of it.
1: corner from Central Market, the way you described
0: It's
1: it.
0: yeah, it's Record ATX. And so it's like this business that has three or four podcast recording rooms. So like you, myself, Rita, we all record. We have our own
1: Right.
0: studios. And then at my podcast, Mallet and Michelle, we have our own dedicated studio. Well, this is where a lot of people record different podcasts.
1: I didn't
0: They
1: know that
0: rent the
1: existed. That's
0: space.
1: cool.
0: Yeah, and so they have their own editor. They did. So I think the biggest thing was I sat down and I start. So I'm sitting at a table and I'm talking to them, you know, across the table, and they were recording. I'm so used to having headphones on
1: Yeah.
0: all the time, and it was a little strange not hearing myself
1: Oh, you
0: talk.
1: didn't have headphones on? That, yeah, that would freak me out.
0: No, because they have an editor or a producer out in the hallway that's listening.
1: Like on Frasier.
0: I guess so. Yeah, like on WKRP.
1: Yep.
0: But yeah, it was really good. I kind of got a little exhausted about talking about myself. And I felt a little narcissistic as I'm like in the
1: Oh my
0: middle of a
1: God.
0: story.
1: I felt
0: And you know,
1: so weird because they did the same thing to me and talking about the old days of Dallas Nightclub and
0: and the
1: stuff.
0: accolades, they're so sweet and so kind and giving you
1: Yeah.
0: accolades, and you're like,
1: I don't know how to take that
0: no.
1: stuff because usually I'm just like, whatever. But they were
0: Yeah.
1: so nice. And I'm glad they did that to you too.
0: Yeah, it was really cool, but they're amazing women. They're Shoddy conglomerate, right? This is their umbrella where they help other people start their podcast. And I think they have like 10 or 11 podcasts under that umbrella. And I think they're just amazing women. They lift people up. The reason why on my podcast we learned the reason why they call it adjacent, it's kind of like the 7 degrees of separation where you're
1: Right.
0: always kind of connected to somebody, you're always adjacent to someone. But they were really cool. They were very interesting, but it was a little unnerving. I have
1: Why?
0: to say.
1: Like
0: I
1: what?
0: have to I don't think they've released it yet. So did you listen to yours?
1: Yes, and that's when I even got more uncomfortable when I listened to mine because
0: I don't know if I want to
1: I
0: listen
1: felt like they were blowing smoke up my butt in a nice way, but like
0: to
1: I felt guilty almost because I'm like, I'm not this good. What they're, I've just felt
0: You're
1: kind
0: not.
1: of
0: You're a
1: uncomfortable.
0: butthead.
1: Well, I know you'd say that. That's why you and I get along.
0: That's right.
1: But they were so sweet and talking about the old days of Dallas Nightclub and how much fun it was. And it was just once I listened back to it, I'm like, man, I sound like a cocky, arrogant prick. But,
0: I actually made t-shirts for everybody. When you're not around, we wear cocky, arrogant prick.
1: Oh,
0: Yeah,
1: that's what you
0: friend
1: call
0: of
1: me off the air?
0: cocky. Yeah. K cocky CAP cap.
1: Scap. Scotty is a cocky, arrogant. Anyway,
0: Now you're gonna hear me coughing.
1: we're up against a break. Have a coughing spell. We got to take a quick break. We'll be right back. It's the morning show on Coke Radio.
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0: got the Morning Show Fun Friday. I'm Scotty Bennett. That's Michelle Lewis. No Rita today because she is in Nashville, Tennessee. And told her, look, enjoy some of your vacation. She's been on the morning show with me every morning from Nashville. And I was like, just take another day and have some fun. They'll be back. And we'll be all back together except for Michelle. Me and Rita will be back together Tuesday. And then Michelle will be back next Friday. So
1: you never know. I'd be like,
0: I want you to pop in other days if you can, but we're live. So the good news is, what time do you go to work in the morning?
1: Nine-ish.
0: Nine-ish? Well, I know you're a pretty princess, but you just show up wherever you want.
1: I have insomnia. I get up. So you know what? If I ever just get up like super early in the morning,
0: I'm going to pop in. Yeah, because we start at 5:30, but we go on at 6. And okay. So, but that would be fun to have you just pop in sometimes.
1: In my jammies. I'll just be sitting here in my jammies.
0: Or topless, whatever you want.
1: No, no topless. We're not doing that.
0: Not that kind of podcast.
1: This is a family show. This is a family show.
0: You called me a prick last break.
1: That was last break. This is the family break.
0: This is the family break. Okay.
1: So, Scotty, when did you graduate high school?
0: 1988. That's why you asked me today on my text.
1: Yes. And I graduated in 1989. That makes us Gen Xers. And right. We kind of believed everything that adults told us back then. All we had was encyclopedias and the news. And I think CNN just came on the air like 24 hours,
0: right.
1: But that was it. You know, I think Walter Cronkite or Tom Brokaw, they were still on the air.
0: Yeah.
1: So I thought it would be fun to go back and look at some of the things that we were told were true that aren't necessarily true today.
0: Dan Rather was, I think, on the air. Yes, that's Dan Rather, a good
1: Tom
0: idea.
1: Tom Brokaw was still on the air, too, right?
0: I think it was Dan Rather, Tom Brokaw. Cronkite was already gone. I'm trying to think. It was the big three. Dan Rather.
1: Diane Sawyer?
0: No, I'm not sure. Peter Jennings was the third.
1: Peter Jennings. Oh, yeah. I loved Peter Jennings. Okay. Okay. So here's one of the things that they told us. I remember hearing this. You will never have a calculator with you everywhere you go.
0: Mm-hmm. Learn math.
1: Yeah, math is hard. Wrong. We carry a calculator, a camera, a map, an encyclopedia, a TV, a radio, a newspaper, a dating service.
0: Yeah, how often do you use your calculator on your phone?
1: Oh, like all the time.
0: Yep.
1: I do all the time. Me too. So, math is not my strong point.
0: And you can hit one button and make it a scientific calculator. Remember when we have to go buy a TI scientific calendar?
1: Yes.
0: A calculator for whatever trigonometry class was.
1: Uh-huh.
0: Now you just push a button on your phone and boom, there's a scientific calculator.
1: You turn it sideways. Yep. I think I have it where you turn it sideways. Yep. Like I need a scientific calendar or calculator.
0: I keep saying the same thing. I know.
1: I don't. You know what I use on my phone though? A lot. I use the measuring tool because, you know, I'm a stager also. So I measure things.
0: Okay.
1: I measure walls and stuff. Shut up.
0: I don't use that one.
1: Shut up. Shut up. Yours would be wrong by 6 inches. Okay.
0: Wow.
1: Didn't you just call yourself a pear last break?
0: I'm not, that was making a joke. I'm not really a pear with a rubber band around it.
1: Okay, well, that's the vision that I have for the rest of my life.
0: Crap.
1: Pluto is the ninth planet.
0: Oh, yeah. I guess they were wrong about that.
1: That's right. It got demoted in 2006.
0: Yep.
1: Pluto is not the ninth planet. Okay, did you ever hear this one? Because I did, and I still believe this, and I didn't know it wasn't true until I read this. There are four basic taste areas on your tongue. Like, remember on the tongue area, they would say, like, there's, like, sweet here, salty here, bitter
0: like
1: back in the back. It's nonsense. Apparently, there's taste receptors all across the tongue.
0: So they lied.
1: They are liars. They are liars. How about, and I believe this because maybe I only do, but humans only use 10% of their brain.
0: I heard that all through my life. And I'm like, then what's the other 90% for?
1: Okay, well, nope. That one stuck around forever. But the brain imaging shows that we use different parts of our brain at all the time.
0: Okay, so.
1: So there you go.
0: All right.
1: There you go. Okay, how about this one? Have you heard this one? I still believe this again until I read this. Blood in your veins is blue until it hits oxygen.
0: No, it's blue because you're seeing it through the skin.
1: Okay, no, blood is always red. Veins just look blue through your skin because of how light is absorbed and reflected. Okay, well, apparently I was an idiot. Okay.
0: They can tell you anything.
1: I mean, let's. How about the Great Wall of China can be seen from space?
0: Yeah, I still hear that one.
1: Okay, not really. That became one of those facts teachers repeated because everyone else repeated it.
0: Yep, monkey see, monkey do.
1: Monkey see, monkey D. Dinosaurs were slow, dumb, cold-blooded giant lizards.
0: Yeah, we figured that out in Jurassic Park. They lied.
1: Yeah, many dinosaurs were active, complex, and some had feathers. Ooh.
0: Yeah, they discovered that much later that dinosaurs are closely related to birds more than they are to lizards. And so they theorized that they look like birds.
1: Oh, well, interesting. Well, this is like a big hoo-ha lately, you know, with the...
0: Don't say hoo-ha. That's what Rita calls something else.
1: Okay, well, well, Rita's not here, so I'm going to call it a hoo-ha. And she probably wouldn't like what I say next either.
0: Uh-oh.
1: Is with the MAHA movement, the Make America Healthy Again.
0: Right.
1: Fat makes you fat, and also how the food pyramid is how you should eat.
0: That you remember? Been telling us that for years.
1: Yes, and so now they say fat... The subtraction of fat is basically what is causing dementia nowadays. And like our mothers who were eating all the low fat, you grew up with this low fat craze. Now we know dietary fat is essential and the type of fat matters far more than the word fat itself. And then the food pyramid, they basically turned that puppy upside down.
0: Well, it's funny because growing up, and I was always a chubby kid, like we discussed, and I would eat and buy low fat everything. And it turned out when you buy low fat, they just add sugar to it. And so you're still eating crap. But the best way to eat is just not as much and eat your vegetables when you can and just not as much bad food. I mean, that's it. How simple can it be?
1: Didn't I just see you down some antacids just a minute ago?
0: No.
1: Or was that Sweet Tart?
0: I was taking two Advil for my back.
1: Oh, Advil. There you go.
0: But I do have Sweet Tart.
1: Here you go.
0: I just dropped
1: them. This is your Sweet Tart. Here goes into the next one. Was about your Advil. Stomach ulcers are caused mainly by stress and spicy food. Well, here's the big change. I didn't know this. Many ulcers are caused by the H. pylori bacteria or certain medications like ibuprofen, NSAIDs.
0: Oh, I've heard that. And I was actually on ulcer medication for quite a while because they thought I had an ulcer. And that was stress related, but you're right. Because of my pains in my body, I do take a lot of, I usually take Advil duals, which is acetaminophen and ibuprofen together. But yeah, too much of that will tear up your stomach more than anything.
1: Yeah, it will. How about this one? Cracking your knuckles causes arthritis. Okay. How many people, when you got your neck surgery, because this happened to me, because you and I both had the same level
0: of our neck. C5, C6 fused, both of us.
1: Yep.
0: We should have just got a discount.
1: We should like a 2-for-1-er.
0: Right.
1: That it was caused probably because we cracked our neck.
0: They never really told me what mine would have been caused by because I've got so many other ulterior things, but I never heard that.
1: No, there's no good evidence that it causes arthritis. It's just like the gas bubbles that are in the little thing.
0: And sometimes you rupture a disc. Sometimes it happens, you know?
1: Sometimes you just whip your head around because people are stupid and you're looking at them and you tear your neck out. How about going outside with your hair will make you sick?
0: Oh, yeah, with your hair wet.
1: Yeah, yes. Wet hair will make you cold.
0: How often did we hear that?
1: Yeah, but it doesn't manufacture the flu. Yeah, for sure.
0: No, that's a virus.
1: It's a virus, yeah. Let's see. Swallowed gum stays in your stomach for 7 years.
0: We heard that if you swallow something like that, it will be in there forever and never digest.
1: Forever. Well, I would have a tummy full of gum because I used to swallow gum all the time. I don't know why. One of the great childhood scams, it usually passes through the digestive system just like every other ingestible material. I don't know why. I know Rita hates people that chew gum, but I you know what? Chewing gum is actually good for your dental health.
0: I used to, but I have not in so long. I just lost a taste for it. How many more on this list? Because I think we're up against a break. Can we take a quick break? And
1: we can take a quick break because I have a couple of more.
0: Great. Let Don Miller fill us in and we'll come back on the other side for the 7 o'clock hour. It's the morning show, Coke Radio.
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1: And good morning. Don Miller with your news headlines. That chance of rain continues in the Austin forecast, listed at 30% for today and tonight. Now, no rain is forecast for tomorrow, as temps should swell to the upper 90s at kickoff for the Texas opener. Now, a slight chance of showers is back in for tomorrow night and Labor Day as well, with temps each day again reaching the upper 90s. And the remnants of Tropical Storm Edouard, as of yesterday, was causing flooding rain, which prompted the Weather Service to issue a number of flash flood warnings and emergencies to areas in east and southeast Texas. The totals continue to be staggering, as almost 2 feet of rain fell in Harding and Tyler counties, with the Beaumont-Lumberton area and Highway 69 deluged with 14 to 17 inches. In addition, the strong winds did cause some damage, and as of yesterday, thousands were still without power. And as officials at Austin Bergstrom Airport continue to recommend passengers arrive early for flights this weekend, those who choose travel on the Texas roads should know that the Department of Public Safety is increasing patrols and enforcement for the upcoming long weekend. The operation called the Crash Awareness Reduction Effort, or CARE, is slated to run beginning tomorrow through Tuesday. Now, CARE, according to the department, is a specialized campaign prompting officers to look for motorists who are speeding, intoxicated, or not complying with Texas Move Over Slow Down laws or other violations. Last year, during a similar campaign, during the Labor Day weekend, DPS issued over 63,000 citations and warnings and arrested 211 people on DWI charges. Data shows that similar campaigns in previous years appear to be working, as the number of fatalities on Texas roads during the past 10 Labor Day weekends has been trending downward. And new data shows that layoffs in the United States last month fell to their lowest level in 4 years, a sign that experts say the job market remains strong despite a recent slowdown in hiring. Through August, companies cut nearly 500,000 workers this year, which is down 41% from the same period in 2025 and the lowest 8-month total in 4 years. And it was revealed yesterday that Gloria Steinem, the highly energetic feminist whose activism revolutionized the personal and professional lives of women, has died. According to her family, she passed peacefully at her New York City home on Wednesday. Steinem dedicated her life to causes ranging from reproductive freedom and domestic violence prevention to fighting workplace gender inequalities. She was the face of the women's movement that radically changed their rights, such as legally getting an abortion in the U.S. Steinem, who was a journalist in the 1960s, ultimately co-founded Ms. Magazine in 1971, which featured stories regarding injustice aimed at women. In fact, in 1976, it became the first national publication to spotlight domestic violence on its cover. Steinem also co-founded the National Women's Political Caucus, which helped increase the number of female legislators. At age 79, she was awarded the Presidential Medal of Freedom presented by Barack Obama. She was a trailblazer in every sense of the word. Gloria Steinem was 92 years old. In sports, the bonanza of college football this Labor Day weekend continues tonight with a couple of top 25 teams in action, including 10th-ranked Oklahoma opening versus UTEP, number 7 Miami traveling to Palo Alto to take on Stanford, and number 14 USC at home against Fresno State. And the long wait for Texas football is almost over as the 5th-ranked Horns open at home tomorrow, taking on Texas State with a 2:30 start. The Steers come in as a 30-point favorite in that one. And number 8, Texas A&M will be home tomorrow night against Missouri State. In Major League Baseball, we continue to focus on that AL West race and the two Texas teams as division leader Houston opens a home series against Arizona, and Texas will play game 2 of 4 in Arlington versus Tampa Bay.
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0: Dierks Bentley, free and easy. Down the road I go. You got the morning show. Fun Friday Cook Radio. It's me and Michelle this Friday. Rita's off, and we'll all be off on Monday. And Rita and I'll be back together Tuesday morning. And Michelle might be popping in. Who knows?
1: Who knows?
0: I would like you to pop in, if you can, Tuesday or Wednesday on the live show, because I want us to talk about what happened this weekend when, you know, we're up in Dallas, Fort Worth.
1: Pop goes the weasel.
0: And your boss is not going to be at work anyway. I mean, what the hell? Doesn't matter.
1: Yeah, he's going to try to come in Tuesday, but we shall see. Okay, so back to my list. I just have a couple more.
0: Okay.
1: How about lightning never strikes the same place twice?
0: Yeah, these are things we were taught growing up that turned out to be BS.
1: Yes. So it absolutely does. Tall structures get hit repeatedly. Do you know in our neighborhood, we've had 3 houses that were struck by lightning?
0: Really? Did it cause any damage?
1: It burned it down to the ground.
0: Oh, no kidding.
1: Yeah. Apparently, the builder, now granted, we built our house like 20 years ago, but they, on some of the houses, they didn't ground the gas line. I don't know what that means.
0: Oh, so it caused a gas boom.
1: Well, like my friend Claudia, her house right down the street, it struck her chimney, and it went down. Her daughter was in the bathtub, and it went down the chimney, and the chimney, I'm saying probably chimney wrong, but it was on the other side of the bathtub, and she got a jolt in the bathtub. It was a crazy
0: thing. That's dangerous as hell, because I've heard about that happening. Now, Kelly is freaked out by thunderstorms, because when she was a young child, the house they lived in and she grew up in Round Rock was struck by lightning while they were in it, and it fried all the electronics and the TV, and it just one of those cascade things you see on TV where lightning strikes and just fries the whole house. And she, to this day, freaks out when there's a thunderstorm. But, you know, I guess
1: that's what it did to Claudia's house. It took out all of their electronics, everything.
0: Yeah.
1: But, you know, my brother and I, my parents, we lived in Florida, Lakeland, Florida, for like a hot minute. My dad was right before my parents got divorced. And my little brother and I were jumping on the trampoline on some friends' houses, and it was pouring down rain. One of those, you know, afternoon showers that Florida always gets. And I'm like, I think I'm kindergarten. So I'm 6 years old.
0: Yeah.
1: And it's pouring down rain. We're jumping. And my mom is screaming for us to come in. And lightning struck the trampoline.
0: Oh, wow.
1: And it just jolted my brother and I off like 10, 15 feet away.
0: That could have killed you.
1: Well, I guess we were on jumping on the trampoline. It must have hit the springs or something, but we were on the rubber part, or we were up high. I don't know.
0: Did you feel it at all? Like the electricity?
1: All I felt was just being thrown across the yard.
0: That explains a lot, though, because it probably rewired your brain.
1: I wasn't normal before. Let's just say I wasn't normal before.
0: This checks out.
1: It does. It pretty much does check out. Okay. Did you know that George Washington did not have wooden teeth?
0: I heard that it was, I've heard this, but I don't remember what it was made of after all.
1: It says it was actually made from materials including ivory, metal, human, and animal teeth, not wood. Mm.
0: Well, okay. Next thing you know, he didn't actually chop down the cherry tree, too.
1: Lies. And then, let's see, how about Napoleon was extremely short. He was average height for a French man of his time. British propaganda did him dirty.
0: Yes, I'd heard that.
1: There's a couple of them. Oh, here's the last one. Touching a baby bird makes its mother abandon it. And it says, generally false.
0: Yeah.
1: Most birds do not have the kind of human scent detection we were warned about.
0: You know, it's funny because a lot of these things are things your parents told you so you wouldn't touch things, or you wouldn't do things, or you would leave them alone. It's like, you know, what about don't go back in the swimming pool after you've eaten? It could cause
1: for
0: cramp.
1: An hour?
0: Yeah.
1: Yeah, you had to wait. You had to wait an hour. Or if you drive with no shoes on, you'll get a ticket. Or the light on in the car. My mom used to say this all the time. The light on in the car will make them get a ticket.
0: Right. Yep.
1: So, yeah. Yeah, there's that. So, Scotty, football season's coming up, right?
0: What? Yes, what? Tomorrow. Tomorrow, yeah. Texas kicks off with Texas State 2:30. I'm so excited.
1: So I have 2 cool football stories. So do you want to ask Mama Lou, or do you want this or that? I'm going to let you
0: choose. Let's do this or that.
1: This or that. Okay. So this or that, because you and I, since Rita's not here, I thought it would be fun to do this or that, the Dallas Cowboys fair weather fan edition.
0: Oh, okay. I'm a Dallas Cowboy. I'm not a fair weather fan, because I'm a fan whether they suck or whether they don't.
1: Well, but
0: I'm a cowboy apologist. I'm always like, we're going to win the Super Bowl.
1: Well, this will fit right in line with you. Okay.
0: Okay.
1: So would you rather have a Cowboys win or the Eagles lose?
0: Cowboys win.
1: Okay. Big I time. Know, but it's always great when the Eagles lose.
0: No.
1: Too.
0: And the Cowboy games I've been to, I've seen Dallas play the Eagles twice, and both were way back in the day. The Eagles fans are the biggest a-holes in football.
1: Oh, God.
0: And yeah. I think they even beat us both times, and they were still mad like we beat them. But they're just not nice. So the Eagles can kiss it. But they're the ones that booed Santa Claus and threw batteries at Santa Claus and cheered when Michael Irvin broke his leg.
1: Hey, you know what? When we're going up to Fort Worth,
0: yes,
1: we should look and see when the Cowboys are playing. We should see if we can get tickets if it's a home game and piggyback on one of those concerts we're going to.
0: Oh, because we got so many things coming up. Yeah, I went to a game last year with Jack that Brooke bought Jack and I tickets, but they were up in the nosebleed. I would like to see a Cowboy game like in the mezzanine area, the lower one, because all I did the whole game was watch that giant TV screen.
1: Yeah, I know. It is fun. I got to sit, courtesy of my friend Dana at the time. She was working for HEB. We sat 50-yard line, 5 yards up, 5 yards up.
0: Oh, nice.
1: So close that this was the Irvin days and stuff. And I was like, you suck. And he turned around and looked at me.
0: Wow. Why would you tell him that?
1: Because they were sucking.
0: Okay. because they were sucking, dumbass.
1: They were sucking. Would you rather beat the Eagles or beat the Redskins or the Commanders or whatever the hell they're calling
0: the
1: themselves?
0: Eagles? Because the Redskins or the Commanders are perennial bad team. The Eagles have been good every year, so I'd prefer to beat the Eagles.
1: Okay, beat the Eagles. This one's going to be hard for you. You're going to have to really pray to baby Jesus about this one. Do you want to see? Oh, I don't know which one I'm going to choose. A Cowboys Super Bowl win or the Longhorns National Championship?
0: Don't ask me that.
1: I know!
0: You just jinxed it.
1: What do you want to see? I want to see a Cowboys Super Bowl, I think. I think it's a Super Bowl. Come
0: on. Don't do that to me.
1: Come on. If this is our year, Scotty, if this is our year, what are we doing?
0: Honestly, I would rather see a Longhorns National Championship.
1: Oh, okay. Okay. Well, we'll split it. We'll split it
0: but,
1: down.
0: But don't make me do Sophie's Choice on that.
1: Don't make me do it. Okay. An interception or a sack? Man, those interceptions
0: I like
1: are
0: interception
1: fun,
0: because the ball changes hands and we get the ball back. A sack is fun to watch, but we don't get the ball back necessarily. But an interception, yes, the ball's ours. So I will take an interception.
1: Okay, I don't know what I would choose for this, but I cannot imagine my Thanksgiving without a Cowboys game. So a Thanksgiving Cowboy game or a Monday night Cowboys game?
0: Thanksgiving. It's just so traditional. And look,
1: I'd have to cancel Thanksgiving.
0: I used to enjoy Monday Night Football with the Cowboys on it when I was in the club business, because it would be another giant night. We'd have these giant screen TVs at Dallas and stuff, and it was great to watch. But I really prefer a Dallas noon or 3 o'clock game on a Sunday. Now, it is exciting when they have the Sunday night game, because this year they kick off the season with a Sunday night game against the Giants. And that's, you know, we have to wait another week, because the way they do the preseason now is they had 3 preseason games. The season doesn't kick off till next week. We have a whole week to skip. And then the first game of the season is Wednesday with 2 other teams. And then there's a Thursday game from Australia. And then the Cowboys don't play till Sunday night.
1: What the heck?
0: I know. The NFL is doing things so differently now. But so there's no NFL this week. It's just college. But it is week 1 of college, which is cool.
1: Yeah, which is cool. But yeah. That's I love football season. I love it. So you know, I'm kind of a tablescaper. I don't know if you know what a tablescaper is, but I for fun, I like to tablescape my dining room table. And so I just did for the summer, I did mushrooms, strawberries, and frogs. And so the whole table, I have like a runner, and I have little figurines, and I have table napkins and blah blah. So this fall is all football.
0: Awesome.
1: So instead of like pumpkins and all that other crap, I'm doing football. Okay. Would you rather miss the first quarter or miss the fourth quarter?
0: Oh, I'd rather miss the first quarter.
1: Yeah, because a lot happens. Okay, how about this Jerry Jones? We're gonna go into Jerry Jones edition. All right. Jerry Jones owns the Cowboys forever, or Nick Saban owns them?
0: Oh God.
1: I'm going to go with Nick.
0: I'm going to go with Nick, like, as an owner, because Jerry needs to go sell the team or something, because he's the reason that's keeping him from going to another Super Bowl.
1: I saw him right before the Saints game last week. They were interviewing him, and it's like somebody, he needs to go back into the tanning bed.
0: Oh God.
1: Or somebody needs to, I don't know. I felt really bad. Well, did I tell you that last time I went ate out, Todd and I saw his son at the...
0: Steven?
1: Yeah, Steven.
0: Because that's what I was going to say, is Steven, you know, everybody wants Jerry to retire and just, you know, be a, you know, just the owner and just leave everything else alone. But then Steven, his son, will take over all operations, which he already has taken over a lot, but he's got the same mentality. And those guys are so arrogant, they think that they know how to win football teams games. And obviously they don't, because they put a great team together in the 90s and then they ruined it because they were so arrogant, and they're still doing it. Every time, you know, a coach wants to do something, Jerry or Steven override them, and they don't know what the hell they're doing. Just own the team and back the hell off.
1: Just do it. Just do it.
0: Bring on Nick Saban.
1: Nick Saban for sure. How about, would you rather have dinner with Jerry Jones or spend a night with the entire Longhorn football
0: team? Like spend the night? Like
1: not like spend the
0: what
1: night.
0: Are you talking about,
1: not
0: Willis?
1: Like spend, like have a party? A nice, yeah.
0: The Longhorns.
1: Yeah, I think so too, because I think
0: I've done
1: Jerry
0: that.
1: Would probably be asleep. Yeah. I've done that. Would you rather tailgate or be in the luxury suite? Luxury suite.
0: Okay. Tailgating's fun, but my thing for games themselves, it's hard for me in the stadium. I'd rather even watch it at home, but a luxury suite is a completely different animal. And you've got TVs in there, you've got food in there, so I'd rather be in a luxury suite.
1: Okay. Okay, this one's going to sting a little bit.
0: Uh-oh.
1: Okay.
0: Ready? Don't do this to me.
1: Do you have your tissues ready?
0: Yes.
1: Do you want us to miss the playoffs or lose in the first round?
0: Oh, shut up.
1: It's like,
0: it doesn't matter.
1: We'll 30 freaking years.
0: We'll do one anyway. Either one will happen either way.
1: Okay, here's another one that's, you know, it's going to happen. A bad call by the referee or a stupid Cowboys penalty.
0: I'm still not over the Dez Bryant catch at Green Bay that kicked us out of the playoffs. That was a catch. It was a catch.
1: I don't want to start coughing. Okay, how about here? This is our year. Or how about them Cowboys after a loss?
0: I always jokingly say that, but I'm a Cowboys apologist. I'm a Cowboys fan. I was at Roger Staubach's last game in 1978 with my dad.
1: Oh my gosh.
0: That's how far back I go. I was 8 years old and I got to go to the game with my dad, and it was Staubach's last game. And that's how dyed in the wool Cowboys fan I am. And
1: I have a picture with Too Tall Jones.
0: Yeah.
1: And Winnie the Pooh, Too Tall Jones, and 2 year old Michelle.
0: Well, if you look behind me, I don't know if you can see it. Well, you can't see where that, because I've got a background.
1: Yeah.
0: But I've got a football back there signed by Too Tall, Tony Dorsett. There's a couple of them that used to do some work with Kelly's sisters and their family. And so they got me a football signed by all of them. But yeah, that was the heyday, Tony Dorsett. And I've had Tony Dorsett sit in the DJ booth at Dallas Nightclub with me to try to escape the crowd and just hang out.
1: Oh my gosh.
0: And that was so cool.
1: I met Tony Dorsett at like a Circuit City grand opening event I was doing with Chick-fil-A with the Dallas Cowboy cheerleaders.
0: Yep.
1: And Tate was a kid and he was living it up because he spent all day with the cheerleaders that were there. Speaking of cheerleaders, okay, this is off this or that. Are we ready for a break or can I go to this?
0: We've got about 2 minutes.
1: Okay. So, you know, like Dallas Cowboy cheerleaders, like they're iconic, right?
0: Right.
1: But male cheerleaders and dancers have become pretty common in the NFL, right?
0: Yeah.
1: So there's like the Rams, the Vikings, the Ravens, the Eagles, the Saints, the 49ers, the Patriots, the Titans. Some of them use men on their cheer dance squads in recent
0: Weird.
1: Seasons, right? I'm not a fan, okay?
0: No.
1: I'm not a sexist, but I just think it's weird. I don't want to see male cheerleaders. Like in college, that's okay. Because, you know, my daughter was a cheerleader. She was a varsity cheerleader.
0: Right.
1: She was in, you know, you need the guys that can help with the stunts and whatever. Yeah. But I don't know. I mean, unless they can sub for Dak.
0: No.
1: I don't want him on the field.
0: Well, like you said, the Cowboys cheerleaders are iconic. You don't want to mess up that rhythm. And putting a dude in there, oh my God, that would completely screw it up.
1: Can you imagine if they allowed a guy, Dallas Cowboy cheerleader?
0: I'm surprised they haven't been sued to allow one in, you know?
1: Well, they can They can suck it.
0: Literally.
1: They can suck it.
0: Wow. On that note, let's take a break and we'll be right back. It's The Morning Show on Coke Radio.
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0: at the morning show. Fun Friday, Coke Radio. We were talking on the break about you missed Courtney's birthday party last week and her 30th birthday. And it's cool because it was hot outside.
1: And I had cooties. I didn't want to like cootify your whole party.
0: And it was nice. We just kind of sat around the table and told stories. And you are always the topic of a lot of the stories.
1: Because I'm an instigator.
0: And it's like every story that involves Kelly getting overserved or having fun involves you. When it's just me, it's like, I mean, how many stories can you tell about? Well, we just sat on the couch and watched TV. but it's always you are the instigator. And we've had so many times where you, me, and Todd and Kelly go out and do stuff. And it becomes something else entirely.
1: It's an adventure. I love...
0: It's a make-your-own adventure.
1: It is. I like to take sometimes just the most mundane, you know, outing and just to fun. Like, I remember even... We've never even told this story. I remember one time you and I... It was you, Todd, Kelly, myself, Kathy and Steven, and we went to Steiner Ranch Steakhouse.
0: Yes.
1: And... we were there. It was right after the fires that happened in Steiner Ranch.
0: Oh, yeah. Okay.
1: I don't even know if you remember this story, Scotty, until I tell you this. And we went out to go look at we were sitting out on the outside patio.
0: Right.
1: And all of a sudden, we saw these little fireballs coming over the,
0: I remember that somebody was having a wedding downstairs or upstairs.
1: Upstairs.
0: And they were launching those, their Japanese lanterns, which you put a candle in.
1: Yeah.
0: And then they float and you launch them out over the lake.
1: And the staff was having a flipping conniption. They went up there like, you're not allowed to go.
0: You're literally launching flames into a forest, you morons. And they were, I remember that like it was yesterday. And we were all going, what is, these people are so tone deaf. Steiner Ranch just burned down. And they're launching these Japanese floating candles.
1: Lanterns.
0: Out on towards the lake, but they're not going to make it to the lake. There's between Steiner Ranch and Lake Travis, there's what, a good half mile of forest, just trees.
1: Well, some of them were floating back in because there was a band. Some of them were floating back into the second level.
0: Yeah.
1: But it was just funny kind of watching the staff and everybody freaking out. And we were like, who thought this was a good idea? Like, who
0: tone said deaf.
1: This was okay?
0: They probably had more money than God. And they're like, I don't care. Let's do what we want. Meh. Whatever.
1: That's right. Well, I want to say right now on air, happy birthday, Courtney. Happy 30th birthday. I love you. I adore you. Not many people know that my son, Tate, took Courtney to her prom.
0: That is so cool.
1: And she is just a special girl. I really do love her a lot. And I'm sorry I missed your birthday, but I will make it up to you.
0: And you will.
1: 100%. I will.
0: My kids love you. It's funny because my kids love you and... It was so, you know, growing up, I mean, you and I met, and then you met my family, and then the families met, and then it was all, everybody just had a good time together, always.
1: Yeah, we mesh. You know, we just have similar backgrounds, and you and I are like the bratty brother and sister that would always get in trouble.
0: Yes.
1: You know, and we're just like,
0: and it's usually you and I.
1: It is.
0: When we go somewhere. Like, I remember we went to see Eric Rain's band, Sprung, at Cedar Street that night. And you and I were having fun and drinking, and Todd and Kelly were kind of chill. And there's always a joke that, you know, Todd and Kelly would go over there, and you and I would be the life of the party over here.
1: They're so annoyed with us half the time.
0: Oh, I know. They're rolling their eyes at us, and you and I are just running around, just being crazy. And they're like, what the hell are they doing now? And
1: then I don't care.
0: We don't care. And then we'd end up, you know, we'd go downtown and have dinner, and we'd end up on 6th Street for some stupid reason.
1: At Topgolf.
0: We told that story at Courtney's birthday, how that Kelly, that was the first all-nighter Kelly had ever pulled. And then, you know, we were there with William Clark Green downtown at the parish, ended up at a bar with that group called Shakespeare's, which was a bunch of college kids. And you and Kelly were the life of the party. Those college dudes loved y'all. And I'm over in the corner, can't move because it's so crowded. And then ended up at somebody's house.
1: You were the ugly purse holder. You know, you got to take your group of friends that are always like the ugly one and like holds your purse.
0: Wow. Thank you.
1: You're welcome. That's the way you just hold our table. You make sure. But you remember like going to Speakeasy, or is that what it's called? Speakeasy down on 4th Street or right off of 5th Street?
0: Yeah.
1: And like going to, do you remember like my friend, the Space Rockets? Do you remember them?
0: I
1: that was early on.
0: I don't remember that necessarily, but I remember we've been all over the place, and we've been on trips together to Vegas trips. And DC, and y'all were at Disney World when we were there, and it's just
1: you were always supposed to go to Nashville, and you got COVID, you idiot,
0: you a-hole.
1: For my birthday, you were supposed to go there. We had a lot of good times in Nashville too. That was nobody was there. It was fun.
0: We do need to do a Nashville trip, but it's just the moral of the story is, we always get in trouble, not in a bad way, but we always have too much fun when it's us four.
1: Well, you know what? Too much. If I'm too much for somebody,
0: yeah,
1: suck it.
0: That's what I say.

0: I don't like you, I will be kind
1: right.
0: to you. I try. Unless you're snippy and snappy at me, then I will be snippy and snappy right back.
1: You return the same energy you're given.
0: I try, and sometimes I will raise you tenfold, but but I will always, if you are my friend or you are in my circle, I will defend you. I will.
1: You tried to murder some guys on Sixth Street one night for knocking my cane out from under me.
0: You know what? They deserved it, but I will defend the people that I love and the people in my circle. And if that makes me a bad person.
1: No, it makes you a fun person.
0: Suck it.
1: I thought you said something else. I was like, we don't have a delay button.
0: None.
1: But that is funny. And we always do have fun. And the weirdest thing is, if we plan to do something, it's not as fun. It's always like we start with dinner and then it just becomes something. And you never know. I mean, we had, you talk about Steve and Kathy, and they're more mellow than we are. And we went to dinner one night.
0: Fun. They can get that little fun button. You can get them.
1: But we were on 6th Street that night, and we had gone to Bob's Chop and Steak, I believe, that night. And we asked Steve, can you come get us? We need a ride somewhere else. We go. He finds us on 6th Street.
0: The streets were already closed down.
1: Yeah. We go to the end of the street. We get in the truck. We make him take us one block.
0: Literally across the street.
1: And he was like, you guys are a-holes. And it's just, sorry, dude. But
0: you know what? He's a good sport.
1: Oh, he is.
0: They're the type of people in our lives that they would literally drop anything.
1: Yeah.
0: That if we needed something, they would drop everything.
1: Well, and you've brought some more people in, too, that we now have a blast with, is Ian and
0: my Brandy.
1: Christine. No, Brandy,
0: yes, Ian, and Christine.
1: Ian and Christine are a blast as well. And they're more like us, as they'll get crazy too. And, you never know what's going to happen. We had such a good time at Hotspot with them.
0: Oh, yes. And so we went to Lionel Richie with them, right?
1: Uh-huh.
0: And when we were trying to leave the parking lot, Ian, I may have over-surfed.
1: Oh, no.
0: He had Lionel Richie, but he wasn't driving. Tuber was driving, and when we're trying to leave the parking lot, some guy puts his hands on my car and lays his arms, like wouldn't let us leave because he's trying to get somebody to back out.
1: Oh, wow.
0: But she's opening the trunk of her car and pulling out a Michelob Light or something because she knows she's not going anywhere. And Ian almost gets into it with him. And my friend Sarah and Brandy was with us, and she's like, you guys, please let's not get into a fight at the Lionel Richie concert. Yeah,
1: that's not where you would expect to get in some fists flying.
0: Yeah, let's not do that. But yeah, I'm looking forward to this weekend and having a great time at Billy Bob's, and let's see what kind of stories we can come up with.
1: Yeah, and Kelly's not going to be there, though. That sucks, but she can't go. She's got other stuff going on, so, usually...
0: Let's stick her on a Southwest flight, and we'll pick her up Sunday afternoon, okay? Yep.
1: Yeah, but she might have to work Monday, she said. So who knows?
0: Oh, I'm sorry. Okay, so look, Scotty, I found one of those stories where you're not sure whether to say, do you got a break?
1: Let's go ahead and take a break. This is a good time to break, and we'll come back with that next. It's the Morning Show, Coke Radio.
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0: the morning show. Fun Friday. Little Def Leppard. I thought of something funny this week while I was doing my insomnia, and we'll bring it up at some point, but MySpace.
1: I never had one.
0: Well, see, that sucks because I... I was thinking, you know, instead of doing a top 10 list, it'd be the MySpace top 8. And so we, you know, in MySpace, you had 8 pictures of people that could be your top 8 friends.
1: Uh-huh.
0: I'm like, well, why don't we do a MySpace top 8 of rock songs or MySpace top 8 of country songs or something like that? It was just a stupid throwaway, but I forgot you didn't have a MySpace. Why on earth did you not have a MySpace? You had better things to do?
1: You know, no, really, like during that time, I was really just in the thrones of raising kids.
0: Yeah, I could see that.
1: I couldn't even pee by myself without little fingers under the door. Mommy. Yeah, so like, what am I going to... I was scheduling play dates, and yep. I was a youth minister at the time, believe it or not.
0: Wow.
1: And
0: lightning ever strike the church?
1: I was the fun youth minister.
0: Yeah, you were. You're the youth minister that had liquor.
1: No, I wasn't.
0: You're the youth minister that'll be on the news next week.
1: I love Jesus, but I cuss a little. Let me tell you.
0: That is the t-shirt.
1: Let me tell you. Okay, you want to hear my funny story? This is a funny, funny story. I can't believe you didn't see this in the news.
0: Okay.
1: I found one of these stories where you're not sure whether to say aw or like call CPS.
0: Okay.
1: But I don't know in China if they have CPS. But this happened and I cannot even pronounce the city or state or whatever, or precinct,
0: just drop
1: whatever.
0: Drop silverware on the floor, whatever sound it makes. That's the name of the town.
1: Yeah, it's like Lingxiao Gansu, China. A little puppy fell into an extremely narrow gap between a concrete ledge and a building.
0: Yeah.
1: And literally, I saw the video. The space was so tight that no adult could fit down there.
0: Okay.
1: So this family apparently looked down there and thought, you know who'll fit? Our 3-year-old daughter. Yeah.
0: How deep was this crevice?
1: I would say, if I had to guess, it looked like about 18 inches.
0: Okay.
1: Maybe 24, but I think 18 inches. So they strapped this little girl. Now, they said it was a harness. It wasn't a harness. It looked like somebody's scarf. Okay.
0: Oh, wow.
1: And they strapped her around her arms, like under her arms and around her back, while her dad kind of shimmies her down and lowers her into the hole to get the puppy.
0: To get the puppy. And how old is she?
1: She's 3, and she's going in between what looks like a chain link fence and this concrete barrier. So she's kind of like teetering, and then she goes down, lowers into the hole, and it looks like it's a bunch of brush.
0: Right.
1: Like you kind of lose sight of her, right? This kid, let me tell you, is calmer than when you go get an MRI.
0: Well, they probably have to do this all the time.
1: I guess so, but she's lowered down to find this little teeny tiny puppy. She picks it up, holds it against her chest, and the dad pulls both of them back up. And you've got to watch this story. But this little girl's name is Nanan, I think.
0: Okay.
1: And she volunteered because she wanted to rescue the puppy like a firefighter would.
0: Aww.
1: And there's one report out there that says her grandfather helped secure her using a safety belt and not before her father lowered her down. I'm telling you, it wasn't a safety belt. It looked like a scarf. And look, I love my dogs. I have 3 dogs. Right now, we have 5 dogs living at our house.
0: Yes.
1: I basically run an underground puppy mill in my house. But did anybody actually think to call an actual firefighter before
0: China,
1: they deployed the preschooler?
0: And it's a female child. They don't put a lot of value on female children in China. You know, there's a lot of...
1: Probably.
0: I mean...
1: I didn't think of that angle. That is an angle I did not think of.
0: Well, they've stopped that now, but used to, they had a one-child policy in China.
1: Yes.
0: You could only have one child. And if they would have a female child, bad things would happen. Or they would give the child up because... they always wanted a male child to take care of the family generationally.
1: Yes.
0: And it got really sad because they were killing or just abandoning female babies.
1: I know.
0: The government, if you had a second child and didn't have approval, special approval, they would euthanize the child. And it was horrible.
1: That's all. So we had several friends that we went to church with that adopted girls from China, and it was right around the time Kendall was probably like three.
0: Right.
1: Like, maybe she'd be prime for rescuing puppies over in China. But she thought that sisters came from China because we would go to the airport for our friends and support them when they would come back.
0: It was Southwest Airlines.
1: And we would have signs and everything. And she was like, I want a sister. And we'd have to go to China. And we're like, that's not where they come from.
0: That's too funny.
1: But yeah, so, you know, this 3-year-old little girl, she basically has a better resume or rescue resume than most adults do.
0: Well, she's going to grow up to be a rescue swimmer like Tate.
1: Maybe she will be. But, you know, kudos to her. Yeah. I hope this little girl gets a medal. But you know what the story never said? Whether or not this was her actual puppy.
0: Oh.
1: Like, I don't even know if this was her puppy. And I hope she got to keep the puppy.
0: Maybe it's dinner.
1: They didn't. Stop.
0: Hey, she was just helping forage for food.
1: Puppy egg. Stop! Oh my gosh, that is awful. That is awful.
0: not much I can make Michelle speechless about, but
1: oh my gosh.
0: Well,
1: yeah. Oh, that is. Yeah, that's. I'm not even going to talk for. Just I got to gather my thoughts after that story.
0: Well, I didn't mean that. That was a joke. And China's gotten much better, more progressive. So they got more money than God, and it's all good.
1: I ate at Ling Wu last night, and it was delicious. And no puppies were harmed in the making of my dinner. I hope.
0: Wow, that, you know, I you don't even want to think about it. But that's another thing they told us growing up is that Chinese food was you know, pets and stuff. And that,
1: well, you're not lying because they have puppy. They had puppy mills, or not puppy mills. What do they call them? Puppy.
0: Well the wet dog markets that started COVID. They will serve any kind of meat, and it doesn't matter because it's protein to them. And I think they're more progressive now, and it's not. Look, China is by far not a backwards country like it used to be, and they are so far ahead of us in a lot of things, which is scary. But have you seen the highway systems they're building out there now, and these bridges, and the dam that they've got the technology now? They're outpacing us, and we're kind of resting on our laurels, which sucks. But China is so far ahead of us on a lot of things. Now, look. They got started on some of this stuff by taking our technology.
1: Are you being paid to say this? Have you been compromised?
0: I've been compromised. I'm actually a Chinese double agent. You caught me.
1: Tucker Carlson?
0: Oh, dude. No, but I'm impressed by some of the... There's highways in China I would never drive on. They are so scary looking, going through the mountains. And they just opened the world's tallest suspension bridge. And it goes over this chasm, this canyon that's incredible. Google it when we're not doing the show, but... They've got some stuff that's really going on over there. And too bad they're a communist and hate us.
1: Too bad they're communists.
0: Yeah, too bad they hate us and they want to kill us.
1: You are bad at 1,000 now.
0: Sorry. Too bad they eat dogs.
1: There was I just saw like a video of a suspension bridge. They had the ribbon cutting ceremony. Yeah. Did you hear about this? It was in, I don't know where... it was in Indonesia, mm-hmm. And it opened August 30th, and they had the ribbon cutting ceremony, and dozens of villagers are walking across this suspension wooden bridge. Wooden bridge, and it said it stretched 196 feet long, hanging 10 feet from the river below. The rope suddenly snapped, collapsing under the weight of the celebrants. The people they just cut. You think they would try this out before?
0: Oh, maybe? You went a totally different direction I was expecting to go. China's building these high-tech suspension bridges, and Indonesia built a wooden one, and it failed.
1: Oh, well, I mean, have you looked at some of our bridges lately?
0: Oh, I know.
1: I mean, that's pretty. Maybe we need to start looking at some of our
0: things. That's what I'm saying.
1: Too.
0: China is so far ahead of us in a lot of this technology that they're doing. It's amazing. But, yeah.
1: Well, they're all listening to us. You know why? It's because they're listening to us right now.
0: Well, that's the thing. They're studying us, and they're stealing our technology. And they're taking.
1: They're making robots.
0: Yes,
1: they're making Scotty and Michelle robots. Can you imagine?
0: Oh,
1: if they cloned us and there were robot versions of you and I walking around.
0: Hey, well, at least mine will be walking around, so it's all good. Let's take a break. It's the morning show. We'll be right back on Coke Radio.
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1: Good morning. Don Miller with your news headlines. That chance of rain continues in the Austin forecast, listed at 30% for today and tonight. Now, no rain is forecast for tomorrow as temps should swell to the upper 90s at kickoff for the Texas opener. Now, a slight chance of showers is back in for tomorrow night and Labor Day as well, with temps each day again reaching the upper 90s. And the remnants of Tropical Storm Edouard, as of yesterday, was causing flooding rain, which prompted the Weather Service to issue a number of flash flood warnings and emergencies to areas in east and southeast Texas. The totals continue to be staggering, as almost 2 feet of rain fell in Harding and Tyler counties, with the Beaumont-Lumberton area and Highway 69 deluged with 14 to 17 inches. In addition, the strong winds did cause some damage, and as of yesterday, thousands were still without power. And as officials at Austin Berkshire Airport continue to recommend passengers arrive early for flights this weekend, those who choose travel on the Texas roads should know that the Department of Public Safety is increasing patrols and enforcement for the upcoming long weekend. The operation called the Crash Awareness Reduction Effort, or CARE, is slated to run beginning tomorrow through Tuesday. Now, CARE, according to the department, is a specialized campaign prompting officers to look for motorists who are speeding, intoxicated, or not complying with Texas Move Over Slow Down laws or other violations. Last year, during a similar campaign, during the Labor Day weekend, DPS issued over 63,000 citations and warnings and arrested 211 people on DWI charges. Data shows that similar campaigns in previous years appear to be working, as the number of fatalities on Texas roads during the past 10 Labor Day weekends has been trending downward. And new data shows that layoffs in the United States last month fell to their lowest level in 4 years, a sign that experts say the job market remains strong despite a recent slowdown in hiring. Through August, companies cut nearly 500,000 workers this year, which is down 41% from the same period in 2025 and the lowest 8-month total in 4 years. And it was revealed yesterday that Gloria Steinem, the highly energetic feminist whose activism revolutionized the personal and professional lives of women, has died. According to her family, she passed peacefully at her New York City home on Wednesday. Steinem dedicated her life to causes ranging from reproductive freedom and domestic violence prevention to fighting workplace gender inequalities. She was the face of the women's movement that radically changed their rights, such as legally getting an abortion in the U.S. Steinem, who was a journalist in the 1960s, ultimately co-founded Ms. Magazine in 1971, which featured stories regarding injustice aimed at women. In fact, in 1976, it became the first national publication to spotlight domestic violence on its cover. Steinem also co-founded the National Women's Political Caucus, which helped increase the number of female legislators. At age 79, she was awarded the Presidential Medal of Freedom presented by Barack Obama. She was a trailblazer in every sense of the word. Gloria Steinem was 92 years old. In sports, the bonanza of college football this Labor Day weekend continues tonight with a couple of top 25 teams in action, including 10th-ranked Oklahoma opening versus UTEP, number 7 Miami traveling to Palo Alto to take on Stanford, and number 14 USC at home against Fresno State. And the long wait for Texas football is almost over as the 5th-ranked Horns open at home tomorrow, taking on Texas State with a 2:30 start. The Steers come in as a 30-point favorite in that one. And number 8, Texas A&M will be home tomorrow night against Missouri State. In Major League Baseball, we continue to focus on that AL West race and the two Texas teams as division leader Houston opens a home series against Arizona, and Texas will play game 2 of 4 in Arlington versus Tampa Bay.
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0: Clint Black, Better Man. 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
1: Thank you.
0: You're welcome. So we do a thing on Fridays called Ask Mama Lou, and it's like Dear Abby. And
1: yeah,
0: it is very much kind of.
1: It's like dear. It's the smart aleck. It's the smart aleck version.
0: It is.
1: So I thought I would go in my archives, and I found one about football season.
0: Okay.
1: And also to our listeners out there, if you have a question or you want something like this solved on air, and you want us to talk about you, we will not name who you are. I never say who it is. I just say the story, and I kind of adjust it sometimes just for on-air quality. But please feel free to email us and write it down. Just write Ask Mama Lou in the email or whatever you want to do. Or you can email me at michelle@cornerofcrazymedia.com, and I will answer it. Or you can go to on our Instagram too and do it on there. But if you, I will never reveal who you guys are.
0: Unless you want us to.
1: Unless you want us to. So this one was about football because we were kind of on the topic of football. So, dear Mama Lou, football season is here.
0: She's all serious.
1: And my husband, you're going to feel personally offended. And my husband is a completely normal human being until his team loses. Then he's mad, big mad. He complains about the refs. He questions the coaching. He replays every bad call and can be in a crappy mood for the rest of the night. Last year, our team lost a big game and he barely spoke at dinner. At what age am I allowed to remind a grown-ass man that he is not actually on the team?
0: Well, she had me until she said he's a normal guy, but I'm the same way because...
1: Okay.
0: I live and die 100%. By football.
1: You do. You didn't. And so I'm just going to say it, you know, right here. Take it, leave it, argue it if you want, but don't say Mama Lewis didn't warn you. I'm going to tell you, first of all, you're asking a Dallas Cowboys fan about handling disappointment.
0: No kidding.
1: I may be overqualified for this question because I've spent years, all of us have spent years questioning every season thinking this could be our year, only to eventually sit there wondering why I continue or Todd continues to emotionally invest in people who they don't even know exist. Like we're yelling, and my husband is just as bad. He yells at the TV like somebody in Dallas can hear him. Yes. I normally say run the damn ball. That's one my
0: Oh, you should hear me, whether it's the Longhorns or the Cowboys. I live and die by that. And if they both lose on a weekend, it sucks.
1: You're in a piss poor mood. Well, you know, Scotty, they can't hear you, and if they could, I'm pretty sure Jerry Jones it still isn't putting you on the payroll. But look, I'm not that innocent. I yell, I complain about the refs. But here's the difference between, I think, females and males. That's football. And here's the rule. When the game is over, the game is over, right? I don't get to stomp around the house for 4 hours and ruin everybody else's night because a grown-ass man dropped a football. And Cowboys fan especially need to learn this because, quite frankly, we don't have enough weekends left in our lives to stay mad at after every disappointing game. But we've developed a system as a Cowboys fan, okay? We hope, and then we yell, and then we question our life choices, and then we say, I'm done with this damn team, and then we show up again the next Sunday like a dysfunctional relationship that it is, because that's what's being a Cowboys fan is all about. And so yell at that television, get mad at the refs, have your little football tantrum, but when the clock hits zero, okay, you're back to being my husband, my friend.
0: No.
1: Because if you can't survive being a Cowboys or a Longhorns fan, you can't survive a loss without ruining a Sunday or a Saturday dinner. Do you agree with that?
0: No.
1: Or are you a pouter?
0: I'm a pouter because here's a question for this or that. Which do you get upset about on a weekend? When the Longhorns lose or the Cowboys lose? Which upsets you more?
1: You know, I have to say, it depends on who we're playing, okay? It's the left brain, right brain kind of thing. You actually went to UT. Mm-hmm. I went to UTSA. So I'm adjacent to UTA, right? I do get emotionally invested in the Longhorns. But if they're playing Tech... and Tech wins, I will be pissed off all weekend because I will root for the Sooners over the Raiders.
0: Yeah. So there are teams you not only root for, but the teams you hate.
1: I cannot stand, and it was just ingrained in my head. Now, also, if the Longhorns are playing the Aggies, I'm always for the Longhorns. If the Aggies are playing the Raiders, I'm for the Aggies. Right? Like, I feel dedicated to the Aggies. I love watching the Aggies
0: play. Well, my dad went to A&M, and went to A&M.
1: They're a great team. Yeah, I've been to Aggie game. They're so much fun. They're a little cultish, but it's a lot of fun. I like
0: to throw that in.
1: Yeah, but it is different because, you know, it's a Saturday night kind of game. That's my Saturday night vibe, right? Or my Saturday vibe. I'm wearing my burnt orange. I'm going to the grocery store. Everybody else is, you know, you're getting that little Longhorn nod when you're walking through, like, go Horns kind of thing.
0: Yep.
1: And then when you wear your Cowboys shirt on Sunday, it's a little different. Sometimes I'm like, you know, I got my Dak jersey. I actually have a jersey that says, it's a Dallas Cowboys jersey. It says Lewis on the back. Mm-hmm. It's just different. I think it's expected if the Cowboys lose, but
0: that's where I was going.
1: I have a lot more higher expectations for the Longhorns than the Cowboys.
0: There's less Longhorn games and they're expected to be good. So when they do drop a game, every year they drop a game they should have completely won. And that kills me. And I will walk around the house for 2 days going, effing Longhorns, except I'll say the actual word. And I'll just say that. On a Sunday, a Cowboys loss will bug me to no end, but it doesn't kill me because they're snake bit. And we miss, you know, you and I grew up with the 90s Cowboys with Troy Aikman, Emmitt Smith, and Michael Irvin when they're winning three Super Bowls. And it was amazing. And then it's hard to believe it's been 30-something years.
1: As long as Courtney and Logan have been alive, it's their fault.
0: Yeah. So, yeah, I expect the Cowboys to lose a couple. They should win, but it doesn't kill me. But if the Longhorns lose, it ruins my weekend.
1: Well, you know, like are there plays that the Cowboys do? And you're like, oh, yeah, that's just a freaking Cowboys move. Just run it up the middle. Go right ahead.
0: Or I don't know what the hell you're doing. Sideways pass to, you know, that drives me insane where it doesn't go anywhere. But the Longhorns do the same thing, and everybody wants to be a coach. Everybody thinks they're a coach. Everybody knows better. And I will not claim I know what the hell I'm talking about. All I know is that what they're doing is not working. I am not one of those guys that say, they should have done this, they should have done that. I get upset when they lose. But
1: I do too. I also have like a special spot on, like, when we're at a crucial play, like, you know, it's fourth down and you know, we're like, we got to do it, and I'm like, I sit up on the corner of the couch, on the couch armchair, right. And I do this little thing with my hands and I'm like, oh, or I rub.
0: Do you ever go change shirts when they're losing?
1: No, yes. But we do have our spot. So like in our family, we're like, like something happened, like get in your spot. Like if somebody got up and got a drink, we all have to get back in our spots kind of thing.
0: We're superstitious. I mean, if we're losing, we'll change shirts and put on a different Longhorn shirt.
1: Oh, well, I didn't think about the changing shirt aspect. I do have to admit that I feel like every year I have to relearn football, because especially between college and professional in the NFL, I'm like, wait a minute, I thought that was legal. Like they can't do that.
0: Well, they keep changing stuff.
1: Yeah, so I don't know. I have to
0: learn. And the NFL now changes the way they kick, and that looks so weird. And then like I mentioned, the way the schedule works, and the first game of the year that actually counts is on a Wednesday this year, next week. But we have no NFL this week. And so I can't remember. I think San Francisco plays Thursday, but it's in Australia, is the Thursday game.
1: That's
0: and they're
1: weird.
0: Trying to export, you know, NFL everywhere.
1: Down under? Are we going to have a kangaroo as a cheerleader?
0: It's a blibong steak, and I don't know what the hell
1: that
0: is.
1: A dingo ate my baby.
0: A dingo ate my football. But it's just weird that the first game of the year is a Wednesday this year. And do you do fantasy football?
1: Okay. No. I equate that to being a Star Trek nerd, which
0: Well,
1: you
0: Rita
1: are.
0: Calls it Dungeons and Dragons for football.
1: I happen to agree. I do not. I do not.
0: I'm in two leagues. And one of them I've been in like 25 years and I'm still the new guy.
1: Oh, really?
0: And the other one is a family league with Courtney and Jack and then all their friends. And it's funny because Brooke was in it last couple of years, but she got kicked out because she was not giving enough F's, is what they called it. She was not paying attention enough. So they kicked her out of the family league.
1: Oh, that's right. Scotty, who was the coach? Oh my God, why can't I think of his name? Wade Phillips. Okay, so yeah. Todd, we were talking about fair-weathered fan. So here in Dripping Springs, his sister used to teach in Dripping Springs.
0: Wade Phillips'
1: sister? I think she was not Todd's sister, Wade Phillips' sister.
0: Right.
1: And they had like a, what they call it, like an auction or something like that for the Dripping Springs football team. And one of them was a Dallas Cowboy football signed by Wade Phillips, but he would personalize it. So I bid on it. I won it. And they said, well, what do you want it to say? And it says, to Todd, the Cowboys' biggest fair-weathered fan, is what it says. It says Wade Phillips. It's so funny. And then the other day, I have my grandmother's. It's this talking doll, Troy Aikman talking doll.
0: Okay.
1: And it's still in the package. I'll sell it to you for $500 on eBay.
0: You know the story. Kelly was infatuated with Troy Aikman when we were first dating. And she was like, that's always been her hall pass. And
1: Troy Aikman is her hall pass?
0: I don't know if it still is, but it was. And when we were dating, it went as far as our nephews thought she was dating Troy Aikman and called him Uncle Troy. And
1: Uncle Troy?
0: Uncle Troy. So it was Justin's birthday one year, and Kelly and I had just started dating. And it might have been her first or second date. And she had me sign a card for Justin, love Uncle Troy. And that's how big of a fan, because they would gather around at the grandparents' house in Lakeway and watch the Cowboys games every Sunday. But yeah, they called him Uncle Troy because they thought Kelly was somehow attached to him.
1: I just got, I just heard that Tony Romo, what did he plead? No contest to his DWI?
0: He said he does have a drinking problem. It stems from
1: his back pain.
0: He had a back problem. They put him on pills. Then he had a pill problem, and he got rid of that and turned it into a drinking problem.
1: He also had a dropping the ball problem too. Well,
0: and he was also fragile. Do you remember the story? You met him at ACL Live at the Moody Theater, and every year he would break something and have to end the season. And what did you do?
1: I went, I'm trying to remember what I did, because I went downstairs and I saw Tony Romo, and I had something on me. Oh, I had a scarf or like a shawl or something. And I think I accidentally hooked it. Yeah, that would have been.
0: And you fractured his leg.
1: I would have taken out Tony Romo.
0: But you said something to him about it. You said something like, don't get hurt or something. And everybody laughed.
1: I can't remember what it was, because, you know, stuff just comes out of my mouth sometimes that I say to people.
0: You think?
1: That goes back to you and I were talking about being embarrassed at the break, and it's like, no. Like, at the moment, like, did I just say that? And like, yeah.
0: But you said something hilarious to Tony Romo, and I wasn't even there. You told me about it later, that you're like, oh, I'm sorry, did I hurt you?
1: That's it. That's right. That's what it was. Oh, I'm sorry, did I hurt you?
0: For the season. It's Tony Romo's out for the season because he touched Michelle's shawl.
1: Yes, well, sorry, Tony. I'm sorry I made you drink. That's going to be my reason when we go out, like in Fort Worth, we'll say that I'm gonna Tony Romo it up.
0: Well, the thing about him, can't deny he's a fun drunk, because that video of him getting arrested, he's a happy smiling mofo, you know, he's like having a good time.
1: He could hang with us.
0: Yeah, he definitely could hang with us, or he probably couldn't hang with us, because most people, when they go out with us, end up throwing up or having to pass out. So,
1: have you tried Troy Aikman's beer?
0: I have not.
1: It's supposed to have.
0: Is it like George Strait's tequila?
1: It's eight elite.
0: Right.
1: I think it's called eight elite or something like that. And it's supposed to be like healthy beer.
0: Oh, geez.
1: Like no additives.
0: I'm not a beer drinker, but.
1: I'm not a beer drinker either.
0: I mean, but George Strait's tequila sucks unless you buy the $250 bottle.
1: Okay. Well, so I know the person that helped create. Well, the George
0: what
1: Strait
0: piss did they put in that?
1: He helped create the George Strait tequila. I had him on our podcast. It's Codigo. He was there Codigo. With George. Yeah, Codigo.
0: Now they do have, because the regular one is like a regular bottle of tequila, but they do have a fancy one that's supposed to be good. And is my video jumping around for you?
1: It's just you, Scotty.
0: Oh, okay.
1: No, you are. You're jumping. Look. Are you seizing?
0: It's something's wrong with the internet. But let's take a break and come back. It's more Morning Show with just me and Michelle on Coke Radio. 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

0: Wake up. It's the morning show. Fun Friday, Coke Radio. I know Kelly's dancing right now. So it's just me and Michelle. Rita Ballou is in Nashville. So
1: I'm jealous. She got to go to that Dolly rest stop.
0: Yeah, and it's like 60 miles away from Nashville, but she went and spent some time there this week and sent a bunch of pictures back. And she also got to go to the Grand Ole Opry.
1: I saw that. That was really cool.
0: And was backstage.
1: She put her little foot in the circle.
0: She was backstage with a friend. And, I mean, how cool is that? That's the ultimate backstage.
1: Man, that is amazing. So, I was really sad when our buddy Bob Pickett was guest,
0: announcer.
1: What do they call it? Announcer, that I got to miss it because I had just been in Nashville the weekend before.
0: Yeah, and that's when we were, when last time I was there, and that's the only time I've ever been to the Opry was to see that, and that was cool to see Bob.
2: So
1: that was fun. Last time I was there, I saw, oh my God, why can't I think of his name?
0: We saw T. Graham Brown.
1: Yeah, that's who we saw.
0: Huh, that's cool. Well, I saw this thing, and it doesn't make any sense, but these are three weird things that make you seem more competent.
1: Oh, three weird things that make me seem more competent?
0: No, make anybody.
1: Or just general?
0: Make in general.
1: Okay, because I was like, did you make a list about me being competent?
0: No, I don't have time for that. But these are weird things that make anyone seem more competent. Number one, speaking quickly. Whether you're at work or talking to a friend, studies have shown that we're more capable when we talk fast. That's weird. And a bonus on that is the faster you talk, the more chance you have of winning an argument because the other person doesn't have time to evaluate what you're saying.
1: Todd says that my brain thinks faster than his brain can comprehend it.
0: Okay.
1: But I just say my mouth talks faster than my brain can think. So I have no idea what I say half the time.
0: You said that earlier, that your brain and your mouth don't really connect. You just,
1: no.
0: You spew first and then you're like, what'd I say?
1: Yeah, they're like, beep, bop, boop.
0: And the second one is odd because these are things that make you seem more capable to other people. Acting cold to people.
1: I don't understand.
0: Makes
1: you seem competent.
0: I don't like
1: if you're cold. That just seems rude.
0: Well, here's what their backup is. Being a little standoffish makes you come off as more skilled than when you act warm and fuzzy. Uh-huh. A study back in 2009 tested it, and people who weren't as easy to talk to were constantly, they seemed to be more competent. So I don't like that one because that means,
1: you know,
0: we got to be friendly to people.
1: Yeah, I feel like it just makes you feel jerky.
0: I don't like people being cold to me. So number three, make you seem more capable is asking for advice. There's one kind of the reverse psychology. Asking for someone's input makes them feel smarter, which then affects the way they think about you. I understand that one. But at least one study found it works better for women, though. If you're a guy, it can have the opposite effect, especially if you're a man in a relationship or a leadership position. So I don't agree with that. I think if you ask for advice, it makes you seem like you're open-minded.
1: Well, I can act helpless because I don't want to do something.
0: Do you ever do that and play the woman card?
1: Hell yeah. I almost said something else. Yes, I absolutely do. Why wouldn't I?
0: Because you are very capable, very smart, very intelligent, very driven. But have you ever acted like a weak little woman just to get out of something?
1: Yes. I have.
0: That's but not right.
1: I do have to say that one time I was off the beaten path.
0: At band camp.
1: I was at band camp and I was going to visit my mother's grave, which she's buried in Cisco.
0: Okay.
1: Cisco, Texas. And it's like literally in the middle of nowhere and my tire blew.
0: Oh.
1: And it not only blew,
0: right,
1: but it took my tire and it wonkied it on the side. I don't even know how to describe it.
0: Major blowout.
1: I must have hit a pothole or something, you know, but I'm in this back road by, you know, in Cisco, Texas and BFE.
0: Yeah.
1: And I'm sitting there going, I literally don't know what to do. And so I called Todd and I'm crying and I'm like, my tire. He's like, can you do this? I'm like, babe, the tire is literally
0: there's no tire. It's gone.
1: Yeah. And so this gentleman stopped, God bless him, this angel redneck in a truck. And he stopped. I was either going to be murdered.
0: Yeah.
1: Or, you know, something.
0: Sex traffic.
1: And yeah. But he was the kindest man. He was so kind. And he got that tire righted up, or the I don't know
0: the
1: what
0: rim.
1: He did. Yeah, he, I don't know what it's called. It's like, I just put gas in the car, okay? I'm not responsible
0: for it. This is the part where Michelle goes into the female land. I don't know. You put gas in the car.
1: He did it. And my father, when he gave me a car, he said, I'm not giving you the keys to this car until I show you how to change a tire and you can change the oil. Yeah. And I was like, okay, I just learned it at that moment so I could get the keys to the car. And that was that. Then it went right out of my brain.
0: Yep.
1: I had no other knowledge. Thank goodness that this man stopped, because I would have sat there and I'd still be there today on the side of the road
0: in Cisco, Texas.
1: Yes.
0: Poor little Michelle.
1: Yes, I know. But sometimes it.
0: But that's not even being
1: pretty.
0: Okay. That's where I was going, because you don't do that. You don't ever act like the weak little woman that, you know.
3: No, I'll mess you up.
0: You know, you'll F somebody up before you'll act all weak. But I mean, but have you ever used your feminine wiles and acted like that to get something you wanted?
1: Scotty, God gave me a gift for a reason, okay? And if I didn't use my God-given talents.
0: Both of them.
1: And I only have a short window left, okay? I only have a short window left until the Botox will not tox anymore.
0: Right.
1: And
0: the Botox won't tox anymore.
1: The Botox won't tox.
0: Yeah.
1: And I'm going to have to Joan Rivers it. And get something done, but just let me have my last little window left of my femininity
0: and use it while you can,
1: and use it while I can. And if I act like I can't open a jar or pick something up from the top shelf, because I really just don't want to, then
0: that's
1: God
0: funny.
1: Bless America.
0: So you could turn it on. You turn it on and off sometimes.
1: Yeah, I mean, I'm not a know-it-all, but
0: you're an alpha. You're an alpha, but you do. And but it's just funny because I've never seen you play the weak character. You know,
1: although Scotty, I have used the weak character to your advantage, because I have done things like for you.
0: Uh-oh.
1: Or like around.
0: we're just going.
1: No, around like adjacent to you. Yeah, adjacent. That I've like. Or just even getting into places I'm not supposed to get into.
0: I know.
1: That's the best time to turn on the charm. That's the best time to put on the dumb blonde act.
0: Well, I think you used it the other way. I think you used your mischievousness to do that.
1: Fast talking that gets me there, too. Yeah.
0: Yep. And you got us in some places and some jams as well.
1: I use the information. I will never forget this. And Dana will love to tell this story one day. I'll let her tell the story. But Dana and I were at the CMAs, and I think I've told you this story, but we were way up in the nosebleed seats, and I talked our way down into floor seats, and I sat by Reba McEntire and Kenny Chesney.
0: Yeah.
1: Okay. I pretended like I was a seat filler. Yes. And I just BS'd my way all the way down to the floor seats.
0: Yep.
1: And then the after party, I just pretended like I was supposed to be there.
0: That's what you have to do. If you act like you're supposed to be there, nobody questions you.
1: But now
0: nobody questions you.
1: But now I know the game. When somebody else tries to pull it on me,
0: well,
1: I know the game.
0: It's like,
1: but no harm, no foul.
0: No, but you use your powers for good. And

0: Of the George Strait concert.
1: Yeah, it was funny. And as you're hearing this, I'm sure you did it again last night.
0: Yes, I did. I'm sorry. Sorry. I actually hung out backstage with Co Wetzel.
1: That's right. Because it's a party. But now he's all mellow. He quit partying, drinking so much, and he's working out. He looks great, but
0: we went to his bar in Houston.
1: Right room.
0: It was like, when was that? Sierra came into my studio. I'm trying to remember when that was. Was that like 9 months ago? Was it my birthday? I don't know. No, we were at Rodeo. That's what it was. We went to the Houston Rodeo, and we decided the night before we were going to go out, and we decided to day drink. We went to go have sushi, and we all got hammered, and then we went to Co Wetzel's place, and that place was dead.
1: Really? Well, I've heard it's kind of struggling.
0: It was dead. Well, I was out there dancing. I was trying to pull other people out there dancing, and we had a great time, but I was like, why is it? It was a beautiful bar. I was like, I couldn't figure out why people weren't there, especially Houston Rodeo. Like, why aren't people there? Why aren't they pulling the people in?
1: I don't know. Well, there's one in Fort Worth, too.
0: Well, I even snuck. There's one in Fort Worth.
1: There's a right room.
0: I even snuck. There's some really funny pictures of Sierra. We snuck to the upstairs private room area, and we're like acrobating on the bar stools. we may or may not have been intoxicated.
1: Michelle Lewis. Again.
0: Thanks, Co.
1: All right, let's take a break, and we'll come back and finish this show up. It's the Morning Show, Coke Radio.
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0: by. We're wrapping this sucker up. On the main stage is Michelle Lewis.
1: They're probably sick of us, Scotty. This, your audience is just sick and tired of us.
0: Nah. I think you bring a little different take to the show. And sorry, Rita couldn't be here today, but she's taking some time in Nashville, and she'll be back Tuesday. We're doing a best of on Monday. But this is the part where we do stupid news and some audio clips. And since it's football season, they sent us a throwback of start of football season, best late night jokes. Let's see if these are worth it.
2: The new survey finds that 15% of the country will bet on football this year, while the other 85% are completely broke from betting on football last year.
3: The remaining games of a youth football season in Tennessee were canceled recently after parents of opposing teams got into a fight and one man allegedly brandished a gun, while in Texas, that's just a 5-yard penalty.
2: Apparently, Amazon has a policy not to show ads for alcohol, which means there are no beer commercials during their football games. Now, I don't know why Amazon does that, because drunk people ordering stuff on Amazon is 90% of their business.
0: No kidding. Or when I'm on pain pills, oh my God, Amazon will show up at my door, and I'm like, what did I order?
1: Yeah, I ordered patio furniture one time on pain pills.
0: Literally, when I have had surgery and I'm on pain pills, Kelly changes the password to Amazon because I will order so much stuff and it'll just start showing up and we don't even know what I ordered.
1: Well, but I'm going to hang out with you next time you have surgery.
0: Hell yeah. I got the good pills. A server at a Georgia Olive Garden got fired after getting a $700 tip. Here's how it went. Here's the rant, and then I'll explain it.
4: She received a $700 tip on a $30 tab from a regular customer that hadn't been in a while. She didn't notice it until after he left. When she took it to the manager told her to put zero in the tab because that was just too much money to hand out. Clearly, she was upset. Her manager then said to her that she's here to do a job, and if she can't do it, then she needs to leave. My daughter got herself together, completed her shift, and at the end of the shift, they then told her that they could give her 20%. So they gave her $6 on the $700 tip. Today she was going to go in, which she did. They just fired her. So she's like, I don't want to leave because why all of a sudden do I have a $700 tip and I'm fired the next day? So they tell her that they're calling the police. And she's like, good, call the police because you're stealing my money.
0: And no legal action with her filed. But yes, this guy meant to give her a $700 tip. And this is one of those big corporations that has that rule that you can't do that. And it's
1: why can't
0: stupid.
1: You do that?
0: I don't know. Nobody, it doesn't make any sense because her manager actually said to zero it out because that's too much money. That's not his call.
1: That's crap. That's crap.
0: It is.
1: No.
0: And then she got fired.
1: Well, so did the guy then give her $700 cash?
0: It doesn't say anything about that, but I hope she has some recourse and goes after these people because that's stupid.
1: Yeah, I don't agree with that. That's not nice.
0: Let's go to Oklahoma. Three men in Oklahoma were arrested for stolen bongs after they burglarized a gas station. The dudes were all 18 or 19 years old, and they all had really long hair. I don't know why that matters. But here is Ardmore Police Sergeant Matthew Dunn talking about how the boys didn't seem to really know what they were doing. And Ardmore, by the way, is right by Windstar. And I might have been there.
5: We found them about a block away. They didn't make it very far. I don't know if they really had a plan put together or not.
0: Yeah, so they were stealing bongs from gas stations in Oklahoma. Oklahoma, next up, Florida, as we always go for stupid news. This woman, Nicole Schuler, is in custody for allegedly stealing a Red Bull truck and taking officers on a multi-county chase. Here's the police helicopter giving a description of the car and her and seemingly to take a shot at her footwear as she was being arrested.
6: All right, pulling into a gas station at Sutton Road in Galloway. All right, this one's got a female, blue shorts and gray top, brown hair and a ponytail going in the store, probably wearing Crocs.
7: I've got her in cuffs.
0: Probably wearing Crocs. They didn't know.
1: Don't you know Red Bull gives you wings?
0: It gives you wings. she stole a whole truck. I saw this on the news somewhere, but a man and a woman planned to go to a restaurant, but the place had a dress code where men aren't allowed to wear sleeveless shirts. So they just went back to the parking lot and switched shirts, and it worked. Here they are talking about it.
8: There's a restaurant that won't allow him to wear sleeveless, but I can, so we're switching.
9: Yeah.
8: I can't believe we're doing this.
10: He looks so good in my shirt, you guys.
9: Look at this. Do a little walk.
0: So next time you get, you know, kicked out of a restaurant for not wearing the right clothing, just switch.
1: Oh my God.
0: Oh my God, totally.
1: I hate that vernacular. I hate it when people talk like that.
0: that burn at the end of the talk. A woman in Wisconsin has been arrested after stealing an ambulance pickup truck and driving it around naked.
10: Stop. Put it in park. Are you a firefighter?
11: Yeah.
10: Okay, are you supposed to be driving this truck?
11: Yeah.
10: Why are you naked right now?
1: You know what? Hey, she owned it.
0: Are you a firefighter? Yeah.
1: Yeah.
0: She supposed to be driving this? Yeah. Where are your clothes at?
1: Why are you naked?
0: Why are you naked?
1: I'm supposed to be.
0: All right. We'll finish up with some comedy with the high school and college football underway. Here's Brian Regan.
12: So, a little bit about me. I played football in high school and in college. That's true. You know, the most dangerous part of high school football has nothing to do with getting hit. It's forming your plastic mouth guard. The thing doesn't fit your teeth yet. You have to take it out of the wrapper and dip it into scalding hot boiling water till it gets nice and gooey, and then take it out and bite on it so it forms to your teeth. The whole time it's bubbling, you're going, oh no. Why didn't I run cross country? Feel that pain. I just took a hammer and smashed all the teeth out of my face. I figured that would hurt less than biting in this lava magma candle wax from the center of the sun.
0: And for you, Michelle, TJ Miller on drinking tequila.
13: Where are my tequila lovers at, huh? You are wrong. You're wrong. You're incorrect. Tequila is the most disgusting, awful of all the hard alcohols. It should be illegal. It's poison. Here's why. Here's why I'm right. No other shot comes with chores. Huh. Right? You ever try and take a shot of tequila as soon as they give it to you? Oh, hey, whoa. Lick your hand first. What? Why would I do that? When have I ever been having a great time? Like, yeah, what could be better? Well, I know. Like some sort of alcoholic cat. So then you lick your hand, you're like, oh, my mouth tastes like wet hand. I didn't expect that this morning. You're like, now put salt on it and lick it. Ugh, gross. Okay, now I know what a saltier version of my wet hand tastes like. Now take the tequila. Oh, good, this will get rid of this terrible taste that I've created in my mouth. No, it did not. Now it's added a burning sensation. Quickly, put this fruit in your mouth. Oh, thank God, a fruit. Something to abate this pain. What is it? Is it a raspberry, a boysenberry? Even a strawberry would do. No, it's a lime, the tartest fruit of all. A fruit so tart that unless you have scurvy, you would never put it in your mouth.
0: It's true. Tequila comes with chores.
1: I'm not allowed to drink tequila. I think they wrote a song about it.
0: Does your clothes come off?
1: I mean, it's just, I become 10 feet tall and bulletproof.
0: Oh, but that's on any liquor with you.
1: I mean, come on.
0: I mean,
1: I'm a lightweight too. Like, I'm a cheap date. Like, I can have one drink and I'm done.
0: But you're not. You can be.
1: But I'm not. But I'm not. That's exactly right. But I'm not.
0: All right. Well, we got to get out of here. Thank you, Michelle, for doing this with me on this fun Friday. And pop in next week sometime when we're not expecting you.
1: Hey, Scotty, it's always fun with you. Let's have a great time this weekend.
0: We will, and we'll report back when we get back. It is The Morning Show, Fun Friday, Coke Radio.
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1: And good morning. Don Miller with your news headlines. That chance of rain continues in the Austin forecast, listed at 30% for today and tonight. Now, no rain is forecast for tomorrow as temps should swell to the upper 90s at kickoff for the Texas opener. Now, a slight chance of showers is back in for tomorrow night and Labor Day as well, with temps each day again reaching the upper 90s. And the remnants of Tropical Storm Edouard, as of yesterday, was causing flooding rain, which prompted the Weather Service to issue a number of flash flood warnings and emergencies to areas in east and southeast Texas. The totals continue to be staggering, as almost 2 feet of rain fell in Harding and Tyler counties, with the Beaumont-Lumberton area and Highway 69 deluged with 14 to 17 inches. In addition, the strong winds did cause some damage, and as of yesterday, thousands were still without power. And as officials at Austin Berkshire Airport continue to recommend passengers arrive early for flights this weekend, those who choose travel on the Texas roads should know that the Department of Public Safety is increasing patrols and enforcement for the upcoming long weekend. The operation called the Crash Awareness Reduction Effort, or CARE, is slated to run beginning tomorrow through Tuesday. Now, CARE, according to the department, is a specialized campaign prompting officers to look for motorists who are speeding, intoxicated, or not complying with Texas Move Over Slow Down laws or other violations. Last year, during a similar campaign, during the Labor Day weekend, DPS issued over 63,000 citations and warnings and arrested 211 people on DWI charges. Data shows that similar campaigns in previous years appear to be working, as the number of fatalities on Texas roads during the past 10 Labor Day weekends has been trending downward. And new data shows that layoffs in the United States last month fell to their lowest level in 4 years, a sign that experts say the job market remains strong despite a recent slowdown in hiring. Through August, companies cut nearly 500,000 workers this year, which is down 41% from the same period in 2025 and the lowest 8-month total in 4 years. And it was revealed yesterday that Gloria Steinem, the highly energetic feminist whose activism revolutionized the personal and professional lives of women, has died. According to her family, she passed peacefully at her New York City home on Wednesday. Steinem dedicated her life to causes ranging from reproductive freedom and domestic violence prevention to fighting workplace gender inequalities. She was the face of the women's movement that radically changed their rights, such as legally getting an abortion in the U.S. Steinem, who was a journalist in the 1960s, ultimately co-founded Ms. Magazine in 1971, which featured stories regarding injustice aimed at women. In fact, in 1976, it became the first national publication to spotlight domestic violence on its cover. Steinem also co-founded the National Women's Political Caucus, which helped increase the number of female legislators. At age 79, she was awarded the Presidential Medal of Freedom presented by Barack Obama. She was a trailblazer in every sense of the word. Gloria Steinem was 92 years old. In sports, the bonanza of college football this Labor Day weekend continues tonight with a couple of top 25 teams in action, including 10th-ranked Oklahoma opening versus UTEP, number 7 Miami traveling to Palo Alto to take on Stanford, and number 14 USC at home against Fresno State. And the long wait for Texas football is almost over as the 5th-ranked Horns open at home tomorrow, taking on Texas State with a 2:30 start. The Steers come in as a 30-point favorite in that one. And number 8, Texas A&M will be home tomorrow night against Missouri State. In Major League Baseball, we continue to focus on that AL West race and the two Texas teams as division leader Houston opens a home series against Arizona, and Texas will play game 2 of 4 in Arlington versus Tampa Bay.
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2: Well, there's always been groups of people that never could see eye to eye. But I always thought if they ever had a chance to sit down and talk face to face, they might realize they got a lot in common. Well, I was sitting in a coffee shop, just having a cup to pass the time, swapping rodeo stories with this old cowboy friend of mine, when some motorcycle riders started snickering in the back and started poking fun at my friend's hat. And one old boy said, "Hey, Tex, where'd you park your horse?" My friend just pulled his hat down low, but they couldn't be ignored. One husky fella said, "I think I'll rip that hat right off your head." 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
0: 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Coke

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the perfect country and western song. I wrote him back a letter and I told him it was not the perfect country and western song because he hadn't said anything at all about mama, or trains, or trucks, or prison, or getting drunk. Well, he sat down and wrote another verse to the song and he sent it to me, and after reading it I realized that my friend had written the perfect country and western song. And I felt obliged to include it on this album. The last verse goes like this here. Well, I was drunk the day my mom got out of prison.

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